Let's get the party started. See you at the bar, you was hardly talking. That's when I knew that your heart was scarring. Friends to lovers need a part to star in. Like, wait, babe.

0: Max 94.1, number one for hip-hop and R&B, that is Phoenix Flexin'. It's called Rubbers. We are rolling for a Thursday night. Fourth work day of the week in the bag. One more day to go until the weekend, so we're going to get it in. We're going to have a great time like we always do. Stay tuned in, though, because coming up, we'll break you off with Future. Got Glorilla with Megan Thee Stallion. Breaking you off with Drake, T.I., Lil Baby. And, of course, I'll let you know about winning. Getting in that prize closet and winning some prizes. All of that's coming up right here on your number one for hip-hop and R&B. It's Max 94.1.
1: It's Max 94.1, Baton Rouge's official number one for hip-hop and R&B. It's attorney Walter Gabriel with Walter Gabriel Injury Lawyers. You've registered your tickets to see Ye at the Caesar Superdome, and I'm hooking you up with a pair of tickets.
2: Hello. All right, how are you? Ooh, I got texted. I sure did. It's the radio station. What I want? Lakeisha Fenton? I am from Baton Rouge, Louisiana. What? This Friday. Okay. This Friday. Look at God. I'm excited. Let me get my card together. Okay. All right. So what else did I get? What's all about winning? Let's talk about winning.
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Look out for them with a brand new album. 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Make sure you hit it up. 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Coming up, Young Miami's on the way. Also, Future's going down right here on your number one for hip hop and R&B. 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

0: Max, and the 401, number one for hip-hop and R&B, LMA with Mike Just. AJ Boogie kicking it with you for a Thursday night. We're going to get it in and check it. Coming up this hour, we got Mike Clark Jr., Big X the Plug, Beyonce with the brand new one, Coi Leray is on the way, Wale with Jeremiah, and of course, I'm still taking in all your requests. 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
1: 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It's attorney Walter Gabriel with Walter Gabriel Injury Lawyers. You've registered your tickets to see Ye at the Caesar Superdome, and I'm hooking you up with a pair of tickets.
2: Hello. All right, how are you? Ooh, I got texted. I sure did. It's the radio station. What I want? Lakeisha Fenton? I am from Baton Rouge, Louisiana. What? This Friday? Okay. This Friday. Look at God. I'm excited. Let me get my car together. Okay. All right. So what else did I get?
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18: Yeah, I keep thinking about the singer.
19: You thank know, you, Mama.
17: Something yes, that's in me. My heart. Y'all want me to
18: something
17: sing?
18: No. Yes, I do. Actually, I do for $200. I actually do want a little tune. I do. I would love it. Yes, I would, actually.
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18: Hey.
17: Spending that money fast.
18: Hey.
19: Oh, my goodness.
18: Goodbye,
17: Mama.
19: All right, Miss Shelley.
18: All right, Miss Shelley.
19: I was going to give you 20 until you started singing. Now I'm going to give you 19.
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0: 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Oh, yeah, we're going to get you hooked up. 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
1: 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I know you love going out there on the yard.

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0: Maxine 401, number one for hip hop and R&B. Coming up, we got Jamie Foxx with T-Pain for a throwback. But first, it's French Montana, Max B, ever since you left me.
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0: girl, you a 10, girl, you a 10, girl, you a 10. 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
0: It's got to the point that I don't even care. I got jewels in a safe that I don't even wear.
1: Bro, I'll do it for some shoes and some clothes. You'll see what it'll do for a necklace. Right, sure, look like a spider. 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She made me want to go harder. I like her harder. I think I'm obsessed with her.
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12: A better life with Dr. Sanjay Gupta.
13: Could the way you think about getting older actually change how you age? 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I'm Dr. Sanjay Gupta, helping you live a better life.
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0: It's Max 94.1, Baton Rouge's official number one for hip-hop and R&B. It's attorney Walter Gabriel with Walter Gabriel Injury Lawyers. You've registered your tickets to see Ye at the Caesars Superdome, and I'm hooking you up with a pair of tickets.
1: Hello. All right, how are you? Ooh, I got texted. I sure did. It's the radio station. What I want? Lakeisha Fenton? I am from Baton Rouge, Louisiana. What? This Friday? Okay. This Friday. Look at God. I'm excited. Let me get my card for you. Okay. All right. So what else did I get?
0: Congratulations from Walter Gabriel Injury Lawyers and Max 94.1.
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1: It's Max 94.1, Baton Rouge's official number one for hip-hop and R&B. It's attorney Walter Gabriel with Walter Gabriel Injury Lawyers. You've registered your tickets to see Ye at the Caesar Superdome, and I'm hooking you up with a pair of tickets.
2: 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Ooh, I got texted. 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Lakeisha Bennett. I am from Baton Rouge, Louisiana. What? This Friday. Okay. This Friday. Look at God. 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Let me get my card together. 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All right. 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

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10, girl, you a 10, girl, you a 10, girl, you a 10, girl, you a 10, girl, you a 10, girl, you a 10, girl, you a 10, girl, you a 10, girl, you a 10, girl, you a 10, girl, you a 10, girl, you a 10, 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
1: Yeah.

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That's when I knew that your heart was scarring. 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This ain't Gucci, this is Prada, darling. 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
1: Yes, it's the world's most dangerous morning show, The Breakfast Club. DJ Envy, Jess Hilarious, Charlamagne the God. Envy is on vacation, but Lauren LaRosa is here. And we got a legend in the building, man. Mr. E-40.
2: Yes, hey, sir.
1: Good morning. How you doing, my brother?
3: How you, brother?
1: You always come with some product. What is this?
3: Yeah, that's my son, Chef Emory Stevens, Fire Nectar Hot Honey. It's high-end, so me and my wife invested with him, so I just want to get y'all a dose. You can put that on pretty much anything, brother.
2: Chicken wings.
3: Anything. Chicken wings go crazy.
2: Hot honey sauce. I'm like, fry some chicken, put this on there.
3: Come on.
4: Cara Pitts pepper.
3: Mm-hmm.
1: Ooh, so culinary skills are generational in y'all family, huh?
3: Man, it seemed like that, right? For sure.
1: Absolutely.
3: Mm-hmm.
1: Well, you got a new album out, Turning My Money Over. It's a quadruple album?
3: It's quadruple album, yeah. First time ever in hip-hop history.
1: When did E-40 realize relevance doesn't mean being the hottest person in the room?
3: It's all about holding on like a hubcap in a fast lane, you know?
5: I love the way that you talk. Yes. It's like...
3: You know, different states get hot at a time. Mm-hmm. You know, it shifts. You just got to just know how to adjust your thing to it, you know, just put out good music, put out music to satisfy the fan base that you got. Don't try too hard to be everybody, to try to be like anybody else out there, far as, you know, their style, their beats.
2: Mm-hmm.
3: I try to do different things, you know. Now, don't get it twisted. You bring yourself into what's going on. Mm-hmm. You got to do that.
2: Yeah.
3: You don't want to be hella out the loop like a hula hoop. You know, you want to be in the mix like Bisquix. You feel me?
5: Yeah.
3: You know, I can't fit in, and I'm the only that never left the Bay that's big.
2: Yeah.
3: I never left. So, you know, you join in to what's going on.
2: Yeah.
3: You know what I mean? But do it your way.
4: Mm-hmm. Your decision to not leave the Bay, I mean, I know it's home, but like musically, like you've never wanted to just like go stay somewhere a little bit and then come on back. Like what was the...
3: Oh, I've done that. I got property in all kind of states and everything like that. Yeah, I really do. Home, mansion. Mm-hmm. Right, couple of mansions. So I just don't speak on it too much. I lived in Atlanta for 3.5 weeks. because Lil John them, because I signed with Lil John, I put my pride to the side. You know, being independent for all them years. I had just got off of Jive Records. We had a great time. We made a lot of money together, and I was like, you know what, I want to. I think I want to do something different. I called Lil John. He put me on like a light switch, man. And I say I signed up as an artist. I put my pride to the side. Putting your pride to the side to save lives. You know, that's one of the things I say a lot. You know, it's just
1: I knew you were signed. I thought I knew y'all collaborated a lot, but I didn't know you was actually signed to
3: him. I signed. Wow. I signed for like a couple of albums. We did it, it was the best decision of my life.
4: And that's the first project y'all did together was your My Ghetto Report Card?
3: Yes, ma'am.
4: Okay.
3: And I did that with them. And
1: why was that the best decision in your life?
3: Because I was always 75-25. 75 me, 25 Jive. So it was a P&D, pressing and distribution deal. I never got the full machine behind
1: that.
3: Gotcha. When I signed with Lil Jon, I'm like, all I gotta do is provide the music. We had Reprise Warner behind us.
4: Right.
3: And I provided them with the slaps.
2: Wow.
3: You feel me? It really wasn't, I didn't even really know the direction to go. You know, I had got on Snap Your Fingers with them. That thing
1: classic.
3: Was going already.
1: Mm-hmm. Classic.
3: You know what I mean? That was during the Snap and the Hyphy movement. So I was part of both. So I was winning, period. You know what I'm saying? And then I just went in there. He had set up like an Airbnb way back then. That was 2005. Mm-hmm. 2005. I stayed there for 4.5 months. I mean, not 4.5 months. I'm sorry.
2: Weeks.
3: 3.5 weeks.
2: Mm-hmm.
3: Dang near 4 weeks. And when I stayed there, I got a lot done at Stankonia Studio within a small amount of time. I go in there, I see Scrappy them in there, Crime Mob, all them good people. We all vibing and whatnot. And you know, I went in there and just went to work. Knocked out all them slaps, man. Snap Your Fingers, Tell Me When to Go, You and That Booty. I did You and That Booty. You and That Booty, dang near 3 times platinum. Tell Me When to Go just went platinum. It took a long time.
2: What? Crazy.
3: It
2: How?
3: Wasn't streaming. I don't know. You and That Booty was all over the place like space. It was at 2.7 right now if you do your consumption numbers with Luminate. You feel me? That thing about to be 3 times platinum. Man, and I went in there and just did work.
1: You know what I love
3: the
1: about
3: album
1: that?
3: Is platinum. You know, my Ghetto Report card. Yeah, go ahead.
1: I love Snap Your Fingers verse because you can tell you from the Bay Area You in Atlanta, and this is like, you know, you're going to the club. I've been mobbing all day, going to the club.
3: Yeah.
1: And I can, the way you describe it is a person sitting in the club looking around Atlanta like, what is going on?
3: Right.
1: You know what I'm saying?
3: Yeah.
1: Like, that verse is so descriptive when you listen to it, man.
3: John and, like, my boy Al Capone coached me on that because I didn't know how to adjust to, I ain't never really just been a radio making type of guy. My songs, when they on the radio, they just go natural like an afro. I just do them, and so he was, this is how we gonna do it. I was my first time able to really listen really be an artist. Remember, I told you I was always my own, you know what I'm saying? I was independent. I was like, I get to be an artist, and they put that machine behind it, man.
1: That had to be based off a real night, though.
3: Yeah, for
1: straight
3: sure.
1: Straight from the back.
3: Oh, yeah. Because I used to, you know, because we were going, I'm with Lil Jon and them. You know, them dudes, they in the club all the time. I'm peeping the whole woo-wop, you feel me? And it's a trip. Let's talk about you and that booty, right? My boy Al Capone. You know who Al Capone is? He out of Memphis. Very legendary. Very legendary rapper.
1: Yeah, I heard the name before.
3: He was signed to me back in the late 90s, early 2000s. And that's my guy to this day. We family, right? He the dude who sing that song, Whoop That Trick.
2: That's
3: Whoop
2: what I
3: That
2: yeah,
3: Trick.
2: Yeah, yeah.
3: You
2: yeah,
3: feel me?
2: Yeah.
3: That's his song. So we, you know what I'm saying? So he, it's a trip because we was in there and John had did the beat to you and that, right? And then he said, man, Al Capone was like, man, we need somebody that's not overused, but on the climb, but you know, he wanted them ones. And then he just, T-Pain. And one of my guys is in there. He had just did an interview. He said, I just did an interview for him. I got his number. So I called him. I say, man, can you come down to Stankonia? He was like, hell yeah. He just so happened to be in Atlanta. And they came in there. He just, what's up, Fonzarelli? I knew he knew about me when he just, Fonzarelli, that's one of my handles. Fonzarelli, right? Came in there, knocked that out without the auto-tune. And then he put the auto-tune on his voice on top of that, but it was already one of them ones. And then Rob Mack came in there. He said, that's it. And so I just filled in the blanks, killed it.
1: That's not Candy from Housewives.
3: That's Candy from the Housewives. Oh. But peep the play, how it went. We called, you know, sis up out the Bay Area. We called Keisha Cole. You know what I'm saying? It just so happened she pulled up, but I don't know what happened. I don't know if it was the Yaper. We had the Yaper, and she, last minute she decided to not do it. But it's, well, I love her. We got love. I don't know. You know, you never know what person, you know what I'm saying, was. I don't really know the whole story, you know what I'm saying? But regardless of what, Candy had already wrote her part for her, you know what I'm saying? So for whoever was going to do it.
4: Right.
3: You know what I mean? And Lil Jon was like, just let Candy do it. I was like, yeah, let Candy do the shit.
2: Yeah.
3: You know what I mean? Because she used to write, and that's
4: Candy,
3: you a star
4: crazy.
3: Already.
2: Stop playing with
4: it. So
3: Candy went there and
4: stories.
3: Killed it, right?
4: Yeah.
3: She, Candy, good people. She dope. So sis went there and killed it. So we got something that's almost three times platinum. It's a good, that's a great
1: story. But it's crazy when you look at that record now, because you see E-40, T-Pain, and Candy. Like, it's three legendary individuals.
4: And at the time, y'all was just doing what felt good and collabing with people that felt good.
3: Yes, ma'am.
4: So it's 20 years later since.
3: Right.
4: And so, we celebrating 20 years. Wow.
3: And when we did the, go ahead.
2: Yeah, no, go ahead.
3: What so it's saying? A trip, because within that, like, same little frame of Tell Me When To Go, we did Snap Your Fingers. Lil Jon did that during my session. He took my song from me. I'm just being sarcastic, but he did. He said, so we did it, knocked it out, put Sean Paul on that thing, and he was like, man, you already got Tell Me When To Go and You In That Booty. I'm going to use this for my I say, man, whatever. We all went in. Let's go. You know what I mean?
4: Yeah.
3: But it all, I sing that every concert, every show. You know what I mean?
1: All right, when we come back, we're going to be talking to the icon living, my man E-40, right here on the World's Most Dangerous Morning Show, The Breakfast Club.
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22: We spend so much time worrying about social media in kids, but what about us adults? 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The lead author had a great way of putting it. He said connecting online instead of in person is like eating flavored apple cereal instead of a real apple. It fills you up, but it's missing the special sauce that we humans have evolved to crave at our core. So how do you find the real thing? 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A class, a club, volunteering, so you can make friends with people who share your interests. When you get there, put your phone away. 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I'm Dr. Sanjay Gupta, helping you live a better life.
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0: We're sitting with my man E40. He has a quadruple album out right now called Turning My Money Over, and we're discussing it. Lauren?
1: I know you've been with your wife for a really long time. Mm-hmm. How much of her being in your life, or as you're building all this, kind of helped that mindset as well, too? Like, got to stay ready, got to invest my money, turn my money over.
2: Man, that woman is incredible. We met in high school in band. She played the clarinet at Vallejo Junior. I played the drums at Franklin Junior High. You know, with her having my back, you know, she didn't know. I wasn't even famous at that time. Mm-hmm. I was popular, but I wasn't famous like, oh, he's going to make it. Well, I really wasn't. Mm-hmm. I didn't know. And she stood there with me, man, and allowed me to go out there and, you know, put food on the table. You know, a lot of women, it's damn if you do, damn if you don't. Like, if you're not spending quality time, you know, you get scrutinized for that.
3: Yeah.
2: If you're spending too much time, it's like, you know, go get some money. Sometimes it's like, go get some money. And but how am I gonna get money if you're making me spend this quality time? And if you don't make no money, you need to, you know what I'm saying? It's tricky. So anyway, but she was always right there. You know, she was right there, me going into one of the best things I can do when I built my first house, I made sure, you know, I made a studio in there.
3: Yeah.
2: You know, I made sure we had that. So I ain't got to, all I got to do is hire an engineer and pay him what I would actually pay him if I was doing studio time at their studio in Oakland or wherever I'm at.
3: Mm-hmm.
2: I was like, I'm going to pay you what I would actually pay you, but you're going to come here and I'm not using your studio. I'm going to use my studio. But my wife, she's everything, man, and been loyal. And if you ain't never heard no smut out.

0: ever.
1: I don't do it. It ain't worth it, man. It's what for?
0: We got the audience.
1: I got a queen.
2: Yeah, we had two showed up here, and two show was saying that about you. Listen to what Show said.
3: E-40, I swear to God, I've been knowing this brother my entire adult life. The show is over. We playing dominoes. We talking shit, playing cards. E-40 is like, do not bring them b****s around me. Don't bring them b****s in my room. I ain't got no conversation for them. That b****s like, I love my wife. Since when he was a young nigga, like rock star status, he's like, I ain't thinking about these b****s out here. And that's just been his thing.
2: How did you have that emotional intelligence so young? It's like you learned early what so much of us learn late.
1: My granddaddy and grandmama, they had 11 kids. And they was together till they died. My granddaddy was a preacher. My grandmama was the mother of the church. I grew up in a church house. They taught me morals and respect. When you find a good one, you better keep her. A lot of good ones go right past them. A lot of good ones really love the hell out of them. I have partners they love the hell out of, and they would have been loyal. And they go get somebody that's not even cool. You feel me?
2: But rest in peace to Tupac. It's been 30 years since Tupac passed this year. You actually knew Pac in real life. Like, not the mythical figure that we talk about. Like, you knew him for real. What do people who never knew Pac fundamentally misunderstand about who he was?
1: Every time somebody asks me that, I say, if he like you, he love you. He was loyal. And he was a player, the way he dressed, the way he carried himself, you know what I'm saying? Real top hat, you know what I mean? Far from a sucker, really born in it, you know? His mom was Black Panther, like crazy, you know? I feel he's a GOAT, you know, because the way I sat up there and watched him write, man, like I've been in the studio with him a few times where he just go in there, take 10, 15 minutes and just don't even think twice about it once he do it. Don't go in there to adjust any words and then it's just done. And it'd be A+ every time. Being from the Bay Area, we always felt he was one of ours. You know, they try to say he not from the Bay, but that's where he learned his game from. That's what gave him the swag. That's what, you know what I mean? Like in the Bay, we naturally pop our, you know, that's one of the things I popularized, right? Was popping your collar too. That's another thing.
2: Pop would have been in Mount Westmore?
1: Definitely. Pox, man, GOAT, bro, for real. And people know that. Some people really disrespect Pac. They be like, you know, man, he was weak. How's he weak, bro? Come on, man. That man uplifted females and males. Uplifted females, bro. Keep your head up. Brenda's got a baby. Like, told people to stay positive. That man talked crazy about politics and, like, he really meant something. You feel me?
0: Yeah.
1: I mean, he did so much in so little time. The man died at 25. Man was in movies, theater. I mean, just poets. He did, you know, poetry. He did everything, man. I remember him wanting to put a restaurant together. He hit me. He was like, man, I want to do something called Gangster Cafe, kind of like Planet Hollywood was. We wanted to call it Gangster. He said, if you want to invest, we're going to do it. Let's go. I said, man, I'm with you. Just let me know when. That was one of his dreams before he passed on.
0: Yeah.
1: You know what I mean? Ah, damn, that would have been dope, too.
2: Crazy. Gangster Cafe would have been crazy. Listen, my last question. You spent decades teaching people how to get money, right? But at this point in your life, what have you learned about the things money can't fix?
1: Money can't unsucker you. If you're a sucker, you're just a sucker. But
0: that sucker ducking on that.
1: I be feeling like, man, there's only 7 real motherfuckers on this earth.
2: Damn.
1: I know I'm one of them. Whoever the other 6, identify yourself. I feel like... I be feeling like, you know, there's so many suckers nowadays that they sucking up the earth oxygen. That's why we got global warming. I think that.
0: You might have just solved that for all the people that be on the hill yelling.
1: Come on.
0: You know they be down there in D.C. Yeah.
2: I think it's the internet. The internet created a safe space for suckers.
1: I was talking to I was talking to Two Sheets. He said, man, we probably could have did without the internet. I said, I know. Was we doing fine? We didn't need that bullshit, right?
0: Yeah, for sure. Yeah.
2: E-40, man. Always a pleasure kicking it with the legend, man. Turning my money over. Yeah. We'll be out this Friday. Thank you for coming, brother.
1: Yes. Thank you. I appreciate y'all. Go get the quadruple album, first time in history, back-to-back blappers. Let's go.
2: E-40 is the Breakfast Club.

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1: DJ Envy, Jess Hilarious, and Charlamagne Tha God.
2: You guys are the voices of the morning.
3: Yeah, shout out to the Breakfast Club. We live.
4: Okay, goddammit. Good morning, USA. Yo, yo, yo, yo, yo, yo, yo, yo, yo, yo, yo, yo, yo, yo, yo, yo, yo, yo, yo, yo, yo, yo, yo, yo, yo, yo, yo, yo, yo, yo, yo, yo, yo. Peace to the planet. I go by the name of Charlamagne Tha God. It's Friday. How y'all feel out there? I feel blessed, black, and highly favored. Happy to be here. Another day to serve our beautiful listeners. You know, DJ Envy's been on vacation all week. He'll be back next week. Jess Hilarious will be here shortly. Lauren LaRosa overslept. So it's just me and Mimi Brown next with Front Page News. But, you know, this is one of those days I need a good stretching. Okay, you ever just wake up stiff? You know, you just wake up feeling stiff all over. That's what happens when you were born in the 1900s, okay? Sometimes you just wake up feeling stiff. I need a 10-mg edible of some indica, okay? Maybe a hybrid, a sativa indica hybrid, and an Epsom salt bath, okay? And we have to stop acting like Friday is not as bad as Monday. The only difference between Friday and Monday is the end, so you know you're about to get that rest. Monday is the beginning, so thank God it's Friday, damn it, okay? Because I need a good stretching. Now, we got a great show for you today. My man Mojo Brooks will be here. He's on the Out of Pocket Comedy Tour. And he's got an upcoming comedy special we're going to talk about. And Fat Joe. Fat Joe's got a new album called Organized Rhyme, which is out today. So both of them will be joining us. Plus, we got the People's Donkey, so you can call up and give somebody the credit they deserve for being stupid. And listen, man, rest in peace to Dolly Parton. I have been playing this record all week because it's one of my favorite records, period. But I just love it because it's such a working class anthem. And when you come to work on a Friday feeling stiff like I am, and you're walking around the streets of New York City and you're watching everybody getting ready for whatever their occupation is in the morning, it is a beautiful song to play. So let's start the show once again with Dolly Parton, 9 to 5. And we are the world's most dangerous morning show, The Breakfast Club. Front Page News is up next.

0: Not only do I feel stiff this morning, I get reminded that I'm old as hell because Jess has never even seen the movie 9 to 5.
1: I never
0: didn't even know what the hell I was talking about just now when I was talking about a scene where they just zoom in on Dolly Parton's breast when, after she drops something on the ground. She was like, what the hell is 9 to 5?
1: What? Nope, sure didn't.
0: I mean, it came Dolly Parton, 1980s. Jane Fonda, Lily Tomlin.
1: I know all these women, but I have not seen this movie.
0: Yeah, it's like, it's great. You should watch it this weekend.
1: Well, good morning, Charlamagne. How are you?
0: First of all, it's the world's most dangerous morning show, The Breakfast Club. DJ MB, Jess Hilarious, Charlamagne the God. Good morning, Jess Hilarious. How are you?
1: I'm good. I'm
0: okay.
1: Fine.
0: Yes.
1: Yeah.
0: How do you feel after walking up all those stairs?
1: I don't like this new way. I don't understand this.
0: Me neither. It's too much in the morning. It's time for Front Page News with Tamisha Brown from Howard University. Good morning, Tamisha.
2: Good morning, Charlotte. Good morning, Jess. How y'all doing this morning?
1: Hey, girl. I'm fine.
2: Good morning. All right. So we start this morning with another major development in the mail-in ballot saga. So we told you yesterday the Trump administration cleared the way and they were cleared to move forward with new rules that could change who gets a mail-in ballot and how those ballots are sent. But overnight, now that has changed. Less than 24 hours later after our reporting, another judge has stepped in and stop those rules from moving forward. So at the center of all of this fight is a plan that would require states to tell the Postal Service who could get a mail-in ballot. If your name isn't on that list, the Postal Service could refuse to mail you a ballot. Now, the judge in this said that could mean that some eligible voters would not get their ballots. And she also questioned whether the Postal Service should be making these kinds of election rules in the first place. And the timing of all of this matters because mail-in ballots are set to be sent out within weeks.
1: Like right now, right?
2: So last night say it again?
1: I was saying they supposed to be sent out right now. Are they starting to get sent out
2: well,
1: now?
2: Well, yeah, like depending on who you are, the military, if you're overseas, a lot of those mail-in ballots will go out. Those will go out within days. The rest of us, you know, within weeks. Last night on CNN, Congresswoman Jasmine Crockett, she was asked about the impact these changes could have on voters. Let's listen to what she said.
3: What the Republicans want to do is already happening. Voter suppression is about confusion. They have already been able to insert confusion into the elections. And frankly, that is going to accomplish some level of voter suppression. But I do applaud this judge, an Obama appointee, for doing what was right. The Republicans actually stand to lose a little bit more than the Democrats. What they look at is that a lot of Democrats do prefer to use vote-in ballots, or mail-in ballots, sorry. But when it comes down to it, when you look at rural America and how rural America votes, most of them don't have a polling location every other mile. So a lot of people in rural America, they actually use it, and rural America tends to vote more Republican.
0: I really wish, first of all, salute to Jasmine Crockett. I really wish that we would stop asking answers, though. Like, we know this stuff isn't supposed to be happening. Why do we say things like, should they be doing this? We know the answer to that question. This is voter suppression. So I'm glad that Jasmine Crockett just said it plain. This is the Trump administration trying to steal the midterms come November. It's really just that simple.
2: Yeah.
0: Stop asking answers.
2: And for now, the rules are blocked. For right now, the rules are blocked for 14 days. So it will stay like this for 14 days. But another hearing is set for September 3rd to decide what happens next. So this is far from over. This back and forth. Jasmine said, more confusion on who gets a ballot, who doesn't get a ballot is kind of, you know, what the end goal is here. And some new polls this morning for President Trump. And they are deep in the negative. So according to the Economist tracker of YouGov polling, Trump's overall job performance is negative 26. On inflation and prices, he's at negative 44. And that negative 44 is Trump's lowest rating on inflation and pricing this term. And that's a problem politically because prices are the number one issue for voters right now, more than the economy, healthcare, even immigration. Let's listen.
4: You know, I can get laid off tomorrow, and then I'm pretty much homeless. You know, you can't save now. Every dollar you have has to go to gas, groceries, bills, rent.
5: You can't afford to breathe at this point.
6: Class is definitely being affected. Yeah. Low class, might as well, you know, crawl in a hole.
0: You know why? Now you know why they're trying to steal the election. Okay, now you know why they're trying to suppress the vote. And if you're a Trump supporter, don't act like your pocket's not feeling it either. Okay, meanwhile, the actual Trump's getting richer than they ever been.
2: And with gas prices $4 a gallon and the growing trade fight in Canada, the pressure on prices just isn't going away. And of course, again, all of this coming as we the midterms get closer. But meanwhile, the president is worried about his trade war with Canada and has now signed an executive order renaming Lake Ontario Lake America for official government use. Let's listen to that.
7: We're going to be changing the name of Lake Ontario, effective immediately, to Lake America. That's going to take place right now as I sign the order.
1: For what?
2: A distraction from what's really happening. But there's, you know, of course, the Lake Ontario is 52% in Ontario, in Canada. So Canada is basically saying, call it whatever you want. We're still going to call it Lake Ontario. Mm-hmm. Trump cannot force Canada to change the name. And private companies like the things that it will change on is like federal maps, government contracts, things like that. And if you're a private company like Google or Apple, they're not required to change the name based on this order. So it will still say Lake Ontario on things like that.
0: Yeah, nobody cares. That lake probably like my name is George. Okay. My name was never Ontario. My name ain't America. My name is George. Okay. Right. Matter of fact, who told y'all to call me a lake?
1: God damn.
0: Not even that.
2: Exactly. And really quick, lastly this morning, the Trump administration is planning to speed up deportation flights to Haiti from around once a month to once a week. So that could mean hundreds of more Haitians deported every month. And this comes after those protections that allow 300,000 Haitians to legally live and work in the U.S. Those have expired. But here's the controversy. Haiti is still extremely dangerous. The U.S. itself, they've issued a warning for Americans not to travel there because of crime, because of kidnapping, unrest, and limited health care. And human rights groups are also saying Haiti is not equipped to receive this many people. But the administration says deportations will continue. So that's where we are.
0: Yo, sock passe to all my Haitian brothers and sisters, man.
2: Yeah. Very, very, very sad there. All right, y'all. Well, coming up at 7, if you've been on dating apps, you're going to want to hear this one. Authorities say a romance scheme costs women more than $1 million. And there may be more victims. So we're going to talk about that in the next hour.
0: All right. It's time for Get It Off Your Chest. 1-800-585-1051. This is the part of the show where you can call us and tell us why you feel blessed about everything that's going on in your life. Or you can call us and tell us why you're stressed. All right. You can get it off your chest. So it's the world's most dangerous morning show.
1: 1-800-555. Come on, say the number.
0: I said it.
1: Oh, you did?
0: You wasn't listening.
1: All right.
0: Came in here high. You walked
1: I'm
0: up
1: not
0: them
1: high.
0: Steps. You came in here high. You walked up some steps. You tired. You're not even knowing what's going on.
1: I am tired, but I'm not high.
0: Yes, you are. I can see it in your eyes.
1: No,
0: stayed
1: you
0: up
1: can't.
0: Late last night. Yes,
1: yeah,
0: watching Power.
1: I was
0: Power.
1: Up late, but I was
0: yep.
1: not watching.
0: Watching
1: Power.
0: Something from Power. It was something. What? Which one was it?
1: It was Power.
0: You see what I'm saying?
1: But I'm not high, yo.
0: It's the Breakfast Club.
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9: Football is officially going down under. 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Watch week one on the NFL on Netflix. The Los Angeles Rams versus the San Francisco 49ers live on Netflix. 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
2: Good morning. Who's this?
3: Yo, this is Sonny Francis. What's up? It's Charlotte?
2: Yes, sir. How you doing, Sonny Francis?
3: What's going on, my brother? You held it down, man. You started the show by yourself. I was like, goddamn, that's old fools, you know?
2: I know, right? That's old school radio right there.
3: Well, I mean, you know, I look right or whatever and stuff. Not as good as you, but I mean, I'm Uncle Sonny, man. I'm about to be 51. You feel?
2: Shoot, I'm right behind you. I'm 40. How old am I now? I'm 48.
4: 48.
3: Yeah. No, I mean, you know, it's get a half a century, bruh. And you know what I mean? All we know is hip hop and all that. But anyway, you guys hold it down, man. And we love you. And I don't know where the hell Andy's ass at, but I mean, tell him to get back to work.
2: He's on vacation. He'll be back next week.
4: He deserves it.
2: Yeah, he wanted to squeeze in one last little summer vacation before school starts with the kids.
3: Hell yeah. No, you got to do that. That's what's up. Right on, brother. Okay. Well, you guys keep doing it, man. You guys are rocking it out. I love you, Jez.
4: Love you, too.
3: Everybody loves all you guys.
2: Appreciate you, Sonny.
4: Thank you,
2: my brother. Good morning. Who's this?
5: It's D.
2: Peace, D. How you doing, brother?
4: What's up, D?
5: I'm good. You?
2: Blessed, black, and highly favored. How are you, sir?
5: Man, I'm good. I'm on this road right now, bro. I just wanted to give Big Soulja, Big Draco, a hee-haw for jacking Charlotte O's flow and saying that Drake jacked his flow.
2: Which one was it? What song are you talking about?
5: I don't know what y'all being told. Charlotte O got coke up in this, and that's what's
2: happening.
5: Yeah, he said Drake stole his flow.
2: But I thought Soulja was paying homage to Shorty Low. You know what I'm saying? Like, I didn't take it as he was...
5: Okay, so Drake paying homage to him.
4: I was going
5: to
4: say that's all Drake got to say.
2: But we know that. We know Drake is Soulja Boy's son.
5: So don't call him out. They going to call him out to get a hee-haw.
2: Oh, okay. I thought it was historically known that Drake is Soulja Boy's son. Soulja Boy is the father to a lot of them young men.
4: Yo, please.
2: Don't play with you, Big Soulja.
5: Hey, salute to all three of y'all, man.
2: Yes, sir. Appreciate you, brother. Good morning. Who's this?
6: Yo, Charlamagne the God. What's up? My name's Jepty. I'm calling from Orlando, Florida. Today's my birthday.
2: Hey, happy born day, King. How old did you turn today?
6: I'm 39 years old, man.
2: You're a young man. Young man.
6: Yes, sir.
2: Yes,
4: happy
2: sir.
4: Birthday.
2: Yes, sir.
4: Happy birthday.
2: You can still do two rounds. you 39. Guess, you're not one and done yet.
6: Yeah. Well, hey, I definitely can make it happen. You know what I mean?
2: That's right. Enjoy it while you can, sir. It'll be over by 44-45. 44-45, you'll be one hit a quitter out here.
6: One hit a quitter. Well, unless I don't turn your age, right?
2: Huh?
4: I said unless he don't turn your age.
2: I don't know what that means.
4: I don't either. Happy birthday.
6: Charlamagne.
2: Yes, sir.
6: Charlamagne, ça passe. Shout out to all my goals. My boulet. And I just wanna know that I'm a big follower since 2015. I've been listening to you since 2015, Charlamagne.
2: Hey, we appreciate you. I was just saying.
6: Yes, sir. And Charlamagne.
2: Yes, sir.
6: Can I get a care package? Can I get your book? And Jess, what's happening? Can I get a book too? You know what I'm saying? It's my birthday.
4: Well,
6: what's happening?
4: You ain't even speak to me. You just all about Charlotte. Then, you know, I say happy birthday. You ain't say thank you or nothing, brother. You know what I mean? You gotta.
6: Hey, Charlotte, what's up? Just, I had you in my mind. You feel me? I said, what's up, Queen? Good morning.
4: Thank you. I appreciate it. Good morning. But yes, I will send you a book. I will sign and send you a book. Charlotte gonna put you together a whole package, and I'm gonna put my book in there.
2: No, you know what we're gonna do? I got
6: what's up, Charlotte?
2: We got Jess Hilarious is Tell Death Do We Parent. Mm-hmm. I got my new graphic novel, Illuminati, and we're gonna send you a Black Effect hat. I just got a bunch of Black Effect trucker hats.
6: Man, I really appreciate that, man.
2: No problem. We're gonna put you on hold. Don't keep him on hold, Eddie. Get his information. That's Get It Off Your Chest. We do that every morning. We're still doing it, actually. So 1-800-585-1051. Call up, tell us why you're stressed. Call up, tell us why you're blessed. It's the world's most dangerous morning show, The Breakfast Club.
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2: Hello, who's this?
3: Hi, my name is Candace. Good morning.
2: Hey, Candace.
4: Good morning.
3: What's up, boo?
2: Hey, boo.
3: I'm calling in to talk about why I am blessed.
4: Okay, I'd love to hear that.
3: Yes, I think that a lot of times we get full of a lot of things, distractions, and a lot of things that disturb our spirits. But honestly, I'm grateful for family. Mm-hmm. And 2020 seems like it was so far ago, but it really wasn't. And for some of us that lost loved ones, it's meaningful, the ones that we still have.
4: That's right.
3: So I'm grateful for family, friends, for my godsons, just to have life. You know, it's a beautiful thing to be able to breathe. That means you have another chance, another moment to do something better, you know?
4: Absolutely.
3: So I'm grateful.
4: Absolutely. That's how I felt this morning when I was walking down the street. I just started breathing the air, and even though New York...
3: Yeah, sometimes you have to look up and mm-hmm. look at the trees and be grateful that you can see the trees. Be grateful that you can touch grass.
4: That's right.
3: Like, we take that for granted, you know what I'm saying? And we have to be reminded, like, put our phones down and appreciate the things that we can see. Some people can't even see.
4: Yeah, I promise you, that's how I felt this morning. I took a deep breath and I was like, damn, New York City stink. But there's a lot of people who don't get to smell that.
2: Okay.
3: There's some people that don't even get to travel.
4: That's right.
3: There's some people, I mean, I don't even, it's just so much to it. But the point is, there's a lot more to be grateful for.
4: And
3: you got to focus on that. And then that gives you a reason to live more, you know? Mm-hmm. It gives you purpose.
2: I feel like we all connected. I swear I was just thinking about earlier. Hold up, girl. Listen, hold up. Wait a minute. So earlier this week, I was just thinking about that, right? Because I was running, right? And I was like, thank God for my legs, because a lot of people don't have them.
4: Oh, and you just saw that Instagram video with all them people doing that little TikTok dance and they ain't have legs?
2: Oh, my God, no. Oh, the one I sent you?
4: Yeah.
2: You remember you're a clown. Yo, why are you even saying that?
4: Because it's true.
3: Exactly. Yes, right now, we're being grateful for the tolls that we got. Okay?
2: You know what I mean? Just like the things that we use every day that you don't even realize that you really, really need until they're gone. You know what I mean? So I just thank God for all my limbs, all five of my senses. Just the things that we just, you know, take for granted sometimes. I'm right there with you.
3: Absolutely.
2: Yeah.
4: Well, thank you for calling.
3: Thank y'all for this opportunity. Yes,
4: we appreciate that energy.
2: Absolutely.
4: Good morning. Who's this?
5: Hey, Charlamagne. This is Amy from Springfield, Ohio.
4: Peace, Amy.
2: Hey, Amy.
4: From Springfield. How are you?
5: I'm great. I just wanted to call in and tell you that we do not feel that way about Haitian people in Springfield, and I think that it's getting a bad rap, thinking that we're all racist, because we're not. I'm a white woman, and I'm outraged at all this racism that's going on in our city. They've created Facebook pages, just hateful. I don't get it, but I just want America to know that we don't all feel that way. We welcome them. They never did. I lived alongside them. They walked by my house every day. They never left trash in my yard. They never caused any disturbances. It's just ridiculous.
4: Yeah, well, you know, President Trump and you know, Vice President Vance, you know, they put a lot of those rumors out there when they were saying that, you know, Haitians were eating pets. In Springfield.
2: Weird.
5: Yeah, that doesn't happen. Mm-hmm. That does not happen.
4: Mm-hmm.
5: And it's sad because these people are hiding in their houses because they're afraid to come out. And everybody needs to step up and do a little bit more to be a kinder neighbor with Donnie John in office, because it's a mess.
4: What'd you call him?
5: I call him Donnie John.
4: Oh, I thought you had gave him a Haitian name just now. I was like, what? I thought you called him Don John. I was like, what?
5: Donnie John. Okay. I just call him Donnie John.
4: Well, thank you for calling, man. Salute to everybody in Springfield.
5: Y'all have a great weekend.
4: Hey, question. Hold on. How do y'all listen to us in Springfield? On the app or what you watching on Netflix? What you doing?
5: 102.9 or Columbus is 106.7.
4: Thank you very much. Okay.
2: Thank
4: salute to Columbus. Salute to all them numbers you just said.
2: Yeah. Don't even try.
5: Yeah.
4: But thank you. Yes. 102.9 and 106.7.
2: Yes.
4: Boom.
2: 102.9.
4: All right. That was Get It Off Your Chest. We do that every morning, man. You can call up, tell people why you blessed, tell people why you stressed. We got the latest with Lauren coming up, but Lauren's not here. Lauren says she overslept.
2: Yeah. That's how it happens sometimes. Look. You just was talking about watching 9 to 5 last night, right?
4: Yes.
2: Did you know that Jennifer Aniston is producing a modern reimagining of that? Like, she's remaking it.
4: We don't need it.
2: What do you mean?
4: We don't need it.
2: She's doing it for the whites.
4: Yeah, we don't need it. I mean, we just don't need it. It's a good movie. You know what I'm saying? And it was like a satire. Yeah. And the thing about the original movie, the boss was like super sexist.
2: Yeah.
4: You can't even do that in 2026.
2: You know
4: what I'm saying? Like, I want to see it. It was a good satire where the boss was, you know, like a tyrant and he was sexist. Like, you got to show me that. Yeah. Like, you know what I mean? Like, yeah. Like, nah, the girls, they tried to kill, they dreamed of killing him. Mm-hmm. They thought they actually did. It's good. You got to watch it. I don't want to say.
2: I don't
4: like when they do remix of stuff.
2: I know,
4: like that.
2: I don't either. But you know, the new version. Look, this she got a whole plot. So the new version places the classic themes of workplace sexism and discrimination into a modern setting. It's going to be even more thrilling than
4: it's going to be too woke. Hey,
2: setting.
4: I don't want yeah. that. I like the 80s was a
2: it's
4: different
2: gonna be too
4: time.
2: Woke.
4: Yeah, anybody got time for that little pinches of wokeness they're going to put down? I don't want to see that. I don't want to see it. Keep classics.
2: Right. Ariana Grande, Sydney Sweeney, and Zendaya for the lead roles. But no official casting decisions have been locked in, but that's who Jennifer is looking at.
4: Hell no. No. I can feel the corporate sponsorships all over that. No. Anyway, latest with Lauren will be next if Lauren gets here. If not, we'll figure it out.
2: The Breakfast Club.
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10: Talk to me.
4: Good morning, guys.
3: Good morning. Breath.
4: Yes. Okay.
3: Breath. How are you skinny fat? Skinny fat people piss me off.
9: Just means she out of
4: shape. First of all, I

0: all the way down the hallway to get here.
1: So your car about to get towed?
0: It's going to get a ticket. The guy is watching it. I'll be back down to tend to it. I got it. All right, y'all. So let's get into the latest. So we've been talking a lot about Young Miami and the Spin That record. She finally dropped the remix, and there's two. We got a surprise. There's an international remix. There's a U.S. remix. Now, on that remix, we said Lil Baby and Kodak Black would be doing the feature verses. It is here. Let's take a listen to Lil Baby on Spin That.
2: I really pulled up in the rows. I really pulled off in the beach. She got a friend house. We don't put it down like me. She get happy for a back. Pull up on her.

0: He sound good on it. 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He sound good. I mean, Baby Slide.
1: Sound regular as hell to me.
0: Yeah, I mean, he sound good on it. Like, you
1: sound
0: know,
1: regular, his voice regular
0: tone is regular, but you know what I mean? I don't know.
1: That
0: it just
1: ain't
0: seemed 93. Like it's a song fit for him.
1: That's like 91. Like, what's regular gas? 91? 92?
0: 89. 89.
1: That's
0: 89.
1: Oh,
0: my God. 89. He slid on it. I mean, I'm not saying like, oh, this is crazy. Wow. You know, oh, my God. But like he slid on it. It's
2: well,
0: cool.
2: Well, let's take a listen to Kodak Black, who also has a verse on the record as well, too. Let's take a listen.
3: Off in Miami, so I get my E. Then jump back, go out, like a Z. That day kind of, what you got, this way? 10,000 roses on a jet and two Chanel.

0: Okay. See, I'm a Yak fan. I'm biased. Yeah. You know what I mean?
1: That's 89.90 octane.
2: Yeah. Hearing that on the, like, on the, I mean, I guess we're on the radio, but hearing that on the radio with the earphones and all that, it Kodak's part hit a little harder.
0: Hell yeah.
2: The first time I heard it this morning.
0: I love Yak.
2: Yeah. Young Miami added a verse to it as well. Y'all want to hear her? Y'all want to go to the international version?
1: I want
2: to
1: hear the international version.
0: Let's say, yeah.
2: All right. So there's an international version that she dropped as well with Shinsia, Davido, Vybz Kartel on it as well. Let's take a listen to Shinsia on the song.
3: Where my Nigerian scam was
0: Oh, wow.
3: Got every currency in cash. One man under YN spend much cash.
1: Oh, my God. Oh, my God. It's not a stereotype if it's true, goddammit.
0: Yeah.
1: Okay.
0: Yeah.
1: Neither one of these remixes. Yeah, did
0: I ain't gonna hold you. No, let me hear DeVito. We're Vybz. Like, we ain't got that.
2: No, we only had the Shinsia part of it, but yeah. they're there.
0: It sounds like a joke, to be honest with you. Sounds like a joke.
1: Yeah, listen.
0: Like a parody.
1: When I hear both these remixes, the first thing I think is Spin That didn't need a remix.
0: Yeah, nah.
1: And if we were going to do a remix, you know what the remix should have been? It should have been women-centered. And this is when we should have heard JT and Young Miami.
0: Lotto, JT. Listen, because JT would have been in that bag.
1: I could have took the City Girls.
0: Because she a former scammer.
2: 100%. Because if we talk about the new age of girlies who was talking to the girls about spinning that, it was the City Girls.
0: I literally said that yesterday. Yeah, it should have been JT and Lotto.
2: I wish.
1: I love Young Miami. Y'all know that. But indeed, both these remixes are just regular.
0: Yeah.
1: It didn't. I mean, Spin That is a great record.
2: Like, mm-hmm. It is.
1: Like, it's almost like, okay, all right, listen to summer, man.
0: Yeah. Which one would you rather listen to? The American remix or the international remix?
1: Neither one. I listen for Kodak. I like
0: the one with Baby and Yak.
1: Because if she'd have gave us if we'd have got a City Girls remix with JT.
0: Mm-hmm.
1: It's almost like Groundhog Day. Extend the summer.
2: Because
0: I feel like JT would have got in her bag, like, you know, like, this is what I used to do, so this is my ish. You know what I mean? Like, I can speak to the other side.
1: Like, the kids go back to school on the first, here in the tri-state area.
2: Summer's over.
0: What I'm saying is they could have been boosting the school clothes for the people in the hood who ain't got it.
2: Mm-hmm.
0: You know what I mean?
1: JT would have been the one for that remix.
0: All that.
1: City Girls remix would have been fire.
2: Woo! Yeah. Well,
0: I'm gonna do a remix to it, y'all. I mean, I know y'all wanna hear me. I mean, I'm gonna go ahead. I'm gonna spit something.
1: What we got next,
2: you should get back in the booth.
1: Lauren, what we got next?
2: Upcoming up next. speaking of artists and spinning that, Chris Brown. So remember we talked about the fact that he lost that lawsuit to the woman who alleges that there was a dog that attacked her on his property, right?
0: Yes. Great segue, Lauren.
2: Yes. So now that $13 million that she was awarded by a judge is saying that they are not going to give Chris Brown any extra time before he has to turn over all of his financial records in order for her to collect this money. Now, remember, she was asking for money. She wanted to know what's going on with the tour and see if she can get paid from the tour that he's currently on with Usher. So, according to a judge, they're saying that he has now no extra time and that he has to provide everything he's making for the concert, all of his appearance fees that he's pulling in, all of

0: the merchandise sales, even the YouTube revenue that he is making. So we're about to, the reason why this is kind of crazy is because not only are we about to know what he's making on the concert, but all of those things that I just mentioned, we're about to get numbers for that because it's going to come out in docs and the outlets have been covering this case filing by filing. So we're going to know all of his financial business until that woman is paid.
1: But why is she able to do that? Why is she able to be able to clock every single type of...
0: Well, when you win something like this and you're saying, I need to get this money, her team is like, well, we want to see where all the money is being made because we want to know where we're going to get from.
1: But Chris Brown, giving you $13 million, it don't matter where it's coming from. I'm giving it to you. Like, or is he trying to appeal? Like, he's trying not to give it a 13
0: million. Remember, we talked about that. We talked about the fact that he's saying that it didn't go the way that it was supposed to go, that the jury was, a little bit tainted because of the Rihanna stuff and the juror that was on the internet and that it just, the amount of money wasn't right.
2: Nothing to do with nothing, by the way. Like, that is ridiculous to hold any situation Chris Brown has been in to this case. Yeah. Like, he didn't do that to that woman. That dog did.
1: Right. And I'm not saying she don't deserve bread. You know what I mean? But
2: $13 million
1: is nuts. And so, then for them to be talking about, we want to see everything you're making from the meet and greet, everything you're making from this, that, and the other. Like, yo, that's a lot.
0: Yeah.
2: If I was Chris Brown, I'll bite that dog. I ain't even going to tell you no lie.
1: Bite
2: I would
1: that
2: be
1: dog?
2: So mad. And there's no way that dog could still live with me after this.
1: Top dog.
0: I doubt that dog is still living
1: damn
0: with me.
1: Damn right.
0: Like, because he was already saying that it was a member of his security team's dog.
1: That's his baby.
2: Yeah, you got to put that dog down. The dog cost you $13 million.
1: God damn right.
0: There's no way that this dog is still living with him. But
1: nah, he's going to work that off.
2: You put the dog down and sell it for parts.
0: I thought you meant Chris Brown.
1: It's some. Yeah, you're right. Yeah.
0: Y'all are not allowed. I know exactly what you was about to say, too, and I'm glad you stopped.
2: You don't know what she was about to say.
0: I did know what she was about to say.
2: Could you shut up, Laura?
0: Yes, here. Growth. I'm proud of you, girl.
1: Yes, thank you.
0: All right, that was the latest for the hour. And in the next latest, we will be getting into, speaking of a touring and conversation, Miss Gladys Knight is saying she's taking a step back from the stage, and we're going to tell you guys exactly what's happening.
2: All right. When we come back, we got front page news with Mimi Brown. It's The Breakfast Club.
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0: Definitely sound like it was his song.
1: Yes, it's the world's most dangerous morning show, The Breakfast Club. DJ Envy, Jess Hilarious, Charlamagne Tha God. That was the Spin That remix from Young Miami.
0: Featuring Lil Baby and Kodak Black.
1: Yes. Very regular, okay? It's time for summer to be over now.
0: Hey, yo. All right?
1: Very regular remix, okay?
0: Shut up.
1: I wanted the JT City Girls remix would have really, really, really been the one.
0: Yes, and if you really want to put the cherry on the top, Cardi and JT would have been cool. We know that's not happening, but Cardi and JT would have been cool on there.
1: Okay. Well, it's time for front page news. Mimi Brown. Good morning, Mimi.
2: Good morning, Sha. Good morning, Jess. How y'all doing this morning?
1: Bless
2: good,
1: Black girl. And Howard favorite.
2: Good. Okay, so we start this hour with a warning for anyone swiping for love. So federal prosecutors say one man allegedly built an entire fake NFL lifestyle to scam women he met on dating apps. A 35-year-old Dejon Love is accused of convincing women he was a wealthy San Francisco 49ers player. What'd you say, Jess?
0: I know his ass black. Dejon Love.
2: Dejon Love.
0: Baby.
2: And prosecutors say he committed to the role. I'm saying 49ers gear, football training videos, McLarens, Lamborghinis, and claims that he was worth tens of millions of dollars. They say he often posted these "How did I get there?" videos to his Instagram profile. Let's listen. I think we have a little bit of it.
0: Shout out to AI.
3: I get a lot of fans who want to know how football works or how I got involved in the league and stuff like that. I know it's difficult now since switching teams and stuff like that. I went undrafted into the NFL. I had a few tryouts that I killed before I got into the league. So what I'm gonna do is I am going to post when I was on the 49ers and I ended up getting, my bad, I'm in my new McLaren and it's just real touch and go.
1: Well, that's what women get for not knowing a damn thing about sports or Google.
0: Exactly. That's
1: why the
0: how
1: hell
0: he got
1: wouldn't
0: him.
1: You Google that?
0: Man,
1: why wouldn't you Google
0: that?
2: No,
1: Dejon
2: but he
1: Love
2: made
1: play
2: fake
1: football.
2: Google pages, y'all.
1: How like, the hell
2: I'm
1: you
2: telling
1: do that?
2: You, he was slick with it. And this just wasn't online. They said that he allegedly met and dated some women in real life. Prosecutors say he convinced them that the relationships were serious. He talked about building a future with them. And then he would introduce them to his financial advisor, who was 18-year-old Taylor Chin, who prosecutors say was also in on the scheme. He would help encourage the women to invest in completely fake investments. Prosecutors say at least 26 women allegedly lost a combined $1.3 million. And once a woman ran out of money or they started asking too many questions, prosecutors say he would block them. The FBI, though, they arrested both suspects this week after they were planning to meet new victims. They arrested them at an Idaho airport. And so they believe that there could be more women out there. They say, if you recognize him or you hear this story, they say, do not be embarrassed. Send them a tip line or call the 1-800-FBI number to report.
0: And ain't no way you can mix that big ass head.
1: His head big like that?
0: Head, big as hell. Put the picture back up there, Netflix.
1: Let me
0: see. I'm going on Netflix.
1: I ain't see him.
0: Look at his damn head. He look like he scam people.
1: Scamming ass nigga. I can write scamming ass nigga on that forehead.
0: Oh, and you'll still have some more room.
1: In capitals.
0: Crazy.
1: With a period.
0: That's the shot. And look, and what you say his accomplice name was Chin, Mr. Chin?
2: His accomplice, his name was Taylor Chan.
0: And I know he Asian. Yes, Taylor Chan. All right. No, where's his picture? We ain't got his picture.
2: I don't think we have his picture.
1: Put them up side by side so we can call that movie Scam Hour.
2: Okay.
0: Exactly. Okay. Oh, what? An Asian and a black too. Scam Hour. Crazy. Damn, yo.
2: Yes, so there you have that. Apparently, they are both arrested, and they were in court earlier this week, and I believe they have some other court dates coming up.
1: Shouldn't those victims have some type of accountability, though? I mean, goddamn. Yeah. You got to use Google or something.
0: Like,
1: you don't just take somebody's word and be like, yeah, they played in the NFL, they're a former wide receiver. You can look those kind of things up.
0: So why am I giving you money if you had this big luxury? Like, didn't you say he was on in Ferraris and Maybachs and all that? You got all that going on? Why am I sending you money?
2: I went down his Instagram. It's a whole thing. He was really selling it. I'm not even gonna lie, but you're right.
0: Wow.
2: People, they should have looked it up. You could see if he didn't say he was drafted. He said he walked onto the team. He had a lie for everything. I was
1: it's interesting that you know that other players, nobody just that didn't come across nobody's algorithm on social media. That they'd be like, boy, you ain't never played for no 49ers.
0: Exactly.
2: He had behind the scenes. He had workout videos. I don't know where he was. Y'all got to look. I'm going to send you his Instagram. It's crazy.
1: Maybe he had some connections.
2: How you can get away with something like this in 2026 with all the, you know, things available to you to look. You could ask chat. Who is this person?
1: Yeah, or maybe he had some type of connection to the team. Was he somebody's friend that played for the 49ers?
0: Probably.
1: A little weed handler or something?
2: Who knows?
0: Water
2: he could
0: boy.
2: Have been. He could have been. And that's how he was able to make those videos from behind the scenes. But
0: this was, listen, he was getting a certain type of woman. It's a certain type of woman that don't do research. Because, you know, like a woman like me or a woman like Lauren, a woman like yourself, Mimi, he couldn't have got over on us. You know what I mean? But these are like gullible ass women that he's getting.
1: That want to believe the dream.
0: Exactly.
2: Yeah.
0: Who got money.
1: Yeah, 5'4", 275.
0: Exactly. Damn. But, oh well.
2: Exactly. And also, before we go, you guys, I wanted to tell you about a new feature that Uber is rolling out this week, especially as people get kids get ready to go back to school. So this is especially for parents. If you ever have to put your teenager in an Uber alone and it makes you nervous, Uber wants to do something that's giving you a little bit more peace of mind. They are rolling out a new safety feature that lets parents watch their teen's ride live from their phone. So if your child is using an Uber teen account, once the ride starts, you'll get a notification. You can tap it. You can watch the live video from the driver's phone showing both your teen and the driver inside the car. They'll let you know. It'll let them also know that you're watching. So both the driver and your teen are notified when you turn on the live stream.
1: Good.
2: Uber, they said that hopefully that this will give parents another layer of safety as more teens use rideshare to get to school, to practice, or after school activities all on their own.
0: I love that. Love that. Love that. Another app that you can get is Life 360 to keep up with your kids. It's any part of your family, anybody. Like, you can link as many family members to it as you want. You can see when their phone dying and see how fast they're going in the car. You can see, like, all of that stuff that you just said. Now, obviously, there's no live video, no live feed, but you can keep track of your family members, you know, your kids, especially your kids, through the app Life 360.
1: I've been using Life 360 for a long
0: time.
2: Same. Love Life 360. All right, y'all. Well, that is your front page news.
1: 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And coming up next, we have our guy, Mojo Brooks. Okay, Mojo Brooks will be joining the Breakfast Club. He is on the Out of Pocket Comedy Tour, and he's got an upcoming comedy special, and he's doing the New York Comedy Festival with you, right, Jess, in November?
0: Yep.
1: Yeah, so we'll be talking to Mojo about that and a whole lot more when we come back. It's the Breakfast Club. Oh, shoot, I forgot about Donkey of the Day. 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So you can call us right now, 1-800-585-1051, and you can give somebody the credit they deserve for being stupid this morning. 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
2: Yes, it's the world's most dangerous morning show, The Breakfast Club. DJ Envy, Jess Hilarious, Charlamagne Tha God. Envy is on vacation, but Lauren LaRosa is here. And we got a special guest. He's on the Out of Pocket Comedy Tour, Mr. Mojo Brooks.
3: What's up? What's
4: good
3: up,
4: morning,
3: what's up?
4: Mojo.
3: Good morning. How what's you up? Doing, Jess?
2: Mojo, get money. I can see it. I can smell it with money.
3: $2 happening.
2: You see what I'm saying?
4: You such a bird. You can smell it with money.
2: I'm telling you.
5: But somebody when somebody smell your money, you in denial.
4: Mm-hmm. But he don't be wearing nothing. No cologne, no nothing. He just be like out the shower. Clothes.
2: Ain't got nothing. Not out the Mojo.
3: No, nothing. Just
2: I wash.
3: Okay, I'm about to say.
2: Yeah, I wash.
4: It's like the old school dial, though. Like the white bar, they don't really smell like
2: much. Old Spice, I do cologne.
3: Okay.
2: Yeah, they just talking. They okay.
5: No, he getting money.
4: Yeah.
2: Oh,
4: yeah,
2: nice. How are you, Mojo?
3: I'm blessed, man. I can't complain, man. Happy to be here.
2: You know, we watched you come up through social media. Now you out here selling out theaters and arenas.
3: Mm-hmm.
2: Like, when did you realize, like, you don't have just followers anymore? You got actual fans that want to pay for a ticket.
3: Man, when they started buying the tickets like 6-7 months in advance.
4: Mm-hmm. Nice.
3: You know, I was talking to my agent and this was maybe about 3 years ago. And he was like, yeah, man, if we can start getting them, you know, to buy early, you know, because you're selling out, you know, I was selling out maybe like the day before, the week of and stuff like that. And he was like, yeah, we can get them to sell out. I was like, man, black people they ain't doing six, unless you Chris Brown or Usher, they ain't doing, but we don't know what we're going to be doing 6 months from now.
2: That's right.
3: So I think it was like last year, like we kind of started seeing like shows, you know, selling out 4 or 5 months in advance. And then this year when we put the tour on sale in May, the whole thing went. Yeah, no, that's when I knew like the demand was like, we don't want to miss them. So we're going to get the tickets now. Like that's what. And then when they started reselling my tickets for like $2,000, yeah.
2: What did you understand about turning that social media attention into an actual audience? Because I think a lot of influencers don't understand that. You got people with 5 million followers who can't sell 500 or nothing.
3: Yeah, I think that just comes with what your actual show is. Because I think, you know, a lot of people blew up on social media, and when it was time for them to get into the clubs and stuff like that, they just weren't ready. They kind of got thrown into it, so they were learning on the go. And, you know, my process has just been a little bit slower than that. So, you know, when I started doing the skits in 2014, maybe like 6 months later, like I jumped on the stage and I just kept doing it and kept doing it. And then my rise on social media was like a slow, gradual one. So by the time that I finally popped, I had already been doing a stand up. So I was ready. So when I was coming out, I was already looking, you know, polished, like I, you know, because I had been doing it for a while, but like nobody knew that. Like even now, I was talking to Godfrey a couple days ago, and he's like, oh man, I thought you've been doing this like 4 or 5 years. I've been doing it 12. But nobody knew that because of how slow, you know, it just took time. But, and I'm grateful for that because I'm ready now and I'm putting on a show that, you know, people are enjoying. And you know, I got people may come see me and one city and they come to another city, you know what I'm saying, to see the show. And, you know, because every show is different, you know, as far as, you know, the crowd work and stuff that I'm doing. But, you know, even the material, you know, that's why I'm here now. Kevin Hart invited me out for the week to kind of, you know, take me to these comedy clubs here in New York and show me like how they used to, you know, build this, you know, how they used to build a set back then when, you know, when they were coming up and stuff like that. So
2: that's dope. So yeah, I want you to talk about
4: that week.
2: Yeah, I want to talk about that level of mentorship, because Kev could be doing a million things. He can call anybody. He reached out and said, yo, just.
3: He said, come to New York. He had shot the movie 72 Hours, and he called me, and, you know, we were kind of talking about the movie, and he was like, I'm about to shoot another special next month at home in Chicago. And he was like, man, he was like, Mojo, I just came and seen you in April. You got a whole nother hour ready. I'm like, yeah, it's ready. I said, I've been working on it. You know, I've been in the clubs all summer. I said, we're going into the theaters and the arenas in the fall. I'm ready. And he was like, you've been working out. We're like, where you been working out at? I was like, well, you know, I've been doing the clubs and, you know, I've just been working on my material in the clubs. You know, I was like, you know, what my thing is if I got 8 shows in a weekend or 9, you know, my goal is to at least from each show come out with a new 5 minutes. So, you know, by the end of the weekend, I got 45 minutes of material that, you know, I can go and pick from and say, okay, what do I want to do with this? And then the next week, I build on what I like and keep going from there. Kev say that's not how you do it. You know what I'm saying? He's like, it's just not how you do it, because although you throwing new stuff out there, you're still kind of reliant on, you know, material that you know that's going to work, to kind of make sure you still putting on a good show for these people that paid to come and see you. Cause you don't know how the new stuff is going, you know, you don't know how it's going to go. You know, if you're lucky, it's going to hit the first time you do it and you're able to build off of it. So he was like, man, you need to come to New York. He said, I'm going to be out there shooting a movie for a couple months. He was like, come to New York and we just going to work out. He's like, I'm going to show you what it's like to build a set from a, you know, from an empty canvas. And, you know, it's been comedy boot camp. Like, we've been out. I mean, we was out last night till like 2:30 in the morning.
2: Damn.
4: Wow.
3: Doing jokes. And I had put up a pop-up show at the Brooklyn Improv last night. You know, we sent it out to the email list. It sold out in 2 minutes. And, you know, I did my, you know, I went up there. We locked everybody's phone. I mean, and this is just stuff that I seen him do Monday and Tuesday. So I was like, Wednesday, I'm going to put up my own show. We're going to lock the phones up. I'm going to go in there. And I'm just going to be vulnerable. And the biggest thing that he been talking about is like, bro, if you bomb, it's okay. And I think, and it's hard to understand that because how bombing is so frowned upon in the community of comedy. But, you know, you got to do it. Like, you got to go out there with nothing and, you know, with this blank canvas and just go out there and just talk. And that's kind of what he's been teaching me. So we did the pop-up show and I went up and then Kev came down there and then I brought him out, you know, as a surprise guest. And then, you know, he's working on his material. So just in real time, watching someone like him have nothing. Like, I seen him go up there like, yo, I have, these are the thoughts that I want to go up there with. He was like, I'm going to build off of that. But to watch him, you know, build this stuff out, like from Monday to yesterday, he already ready. If it was up to me and what I seen, hey, you ready? Yeah, I don't got to see nothing else. Like, you ready right now? But I told him I'll come back in a couple weeks. And he was like, when you come back in a couple weeks, all of this is going to be, it's going to be different. He was like, I'm going to twist it around. I'm going to do this. He was like, I'm going to do this joke every single possible way to get the best version of it. So being able to see that stuff up close and you know, when I was coming up, I didn't see any of it. Anything that I learned, it was on my own. Mm-hmm. So I didn't see that. So to see him doing it is like, you know, it's just you watching the master at work and Kevin is my idol.
2: I'll tell you one thing, that says a lot about you though. You busy, you know what I'm saying? You got a life.
3: I just did 9 shows in Miami, Thursday to Sunday.
2: And they came in.
3: And then I came straight here.
2: Wow.
3: So, you know, I'm very passionate about it and, you know, and he knows that, you know what I'm saying? Me and him, you know, we had conversations about, you know, where I want my career to go, what I want my career to look like. A lot of stuff that I'm doing right now, we haven't seen a comedian do since him. Mm-hmm. You know what I'm saying? An arena since him. Mm-hmm. In this space, nobody's done it since him.
2: Wow.
3: So, like even a lot of the stuff I'm doing at the clubs, you know, I did a Miami Improv and I broke the record for the most, you know, shows in the weekend. These shows were selling out 2-3 minutes. The club, like, we ain't seen nothing like this since 2016. Kevin Hart.
2: Kev used to do it, yeah.
3: Yeah, so.
2: See him do it. Yes. Especially here in New York at Caroline.
3: It's crazy.
2: Yeah.
3: So, you know, just having those conversations with him and him, you know, I think he's putting the time in because he sees that I'm actually serious about it. And it's just like, it's not a money grab for me.
2: We got more with Mojo Brooks when we come back. It's The Breakfast Club.

0: Dangerous Morning Show, The Breakfast Club. We're talking to comedian Mojo Brooks. He's talking about his out-of-pocket comedy tour and a host of other things. Jess.
1: You're in Tyler Perry's Miss Governor.
2: Yeah.
1: On Netflix.
2: Mm-hmm.
1: How is that different from like actually acting in a scripted series versus doing improv?
2: I mean, you know how Wilding Out was.
1: Yeah.
2: So, but it's not, you know, acting on there, I think the only difference is just that you just waiting all day.
1: Mm.
2: Like, you would be waiting all day to shoot one scene.
0: Hurry up and wait.
2: Yeah, you're just waiting all day. And I think that was the only thing that it took for me to get adjusted to. And then it's just like, you know what happened? Like, it just happened so fast. Like, you do the audition, you know, they negotiate the deal, you know, you get the role. And now, you know, you're getting fitted and, you know, you're trying to learn the script. And, you know, I didn't even meet Tyler Perry.
1: Like, I was about to ask you.
2: I hadn't even met him yet. Like,
0: still now?
2: No, he just texted me. He wanted me to call. I think he got something else for me. I'm going to call him as soon as I leave.
3: He just texted you.
2: But he, no, I hadn't met him yet. Like, he wasn't on any of the readings, you know, that we had did on Zoom. And my first scene, you know, he's directing it. I could just hear his voice. You know what I'm saying? We standing behind his wall, and I can hear his voice. And, you know,
0: Was it his voice or my dad's voice?
2: No, it was Tyler Perry.
0: Okay.
3: Oh, so, like, literally you hear
2: him. I can hear him directing the scene before me.
3: Okay, gotcha.
2: And, you know, the scene he was directing, it was a guy there, and he was kind of, like, struggling with the lines or whatever. And Tyler put everybody out the room. He's like, everybody get out. Everybody get out. And, you know, we kind of behind this wall, and we can hear him. And he telling the guy, he's like, listen, it's just me and you in here now. You know what I'm saying? Nobody's watching. Just read it. Read it how it is on the script. But just seeing him do that to make, you know, the actors on set comfortable. Because obviously he's saying, okay, he's not comfortable. And I don't know if it's because there's people in here. So let me put everybody out and see how that is. But I'm in the back like, man, let me get my script. Make sure I know my lines because I don't want him to have to put everybody out when it's my turn. So we walk out and he just sitting there and he just like, okay, let's do it.
3: Right.
2: Then he look at my suit because I had all them crazy suits on. Mm-hmm. He was like, what's this suit? He looks good in it. He's supposed to look crazy. So I'm like, you know, Mr. Perry, with all due respect, I'm going to look good in anything I put on. And with a straight face, he was like, yeah, I don't care. We need another suit. Somebody with another suit. But just working with him and just seeing, you know, it's real fast there, though. Mm-hmm. Like, it ain't no, you shoot a scene, ain't no, let me see how that look. No. All right, we moving on to the next thing. Like, so, it's really fast.
1: So if you wanted a chance to say, like, your line again or whatever, it ain't none of that. It's...
2: You're going to get two times.
1: And that's
2: unless
1: it.
2: He say, unless he like, oh, we need to do that again. Ain't no looking back at it. Like, it is what, like some of that stuff, I didn't see it.
1: Right.
2: Until I turn on Netflix and I watch it. I didn't see how I look. So it was like, it was scenes where I was like, we got done. I was like, damn, what was I doing with my hands? I don't know what I was doing with my hands. And, you know, then you see it and you're like, okay, you was cool. But no, it's very, he's not staying on anything all day long. Like, it's. All right, we got everything we need. Okay, we moving on.
0: And you used to work at Best Buy, right? I think I saw
2: I
0: that.
2: Did security. I used to.
0: Security?
2: Yeah, so I was head of security at a Best Buy distribution center.
0: What the hell does that even mean?
2: So, you know, where they keep all the washers and dryers and PlayStations, like where the warehouse where they keep all the stuff at before they ship them out to the store. Mm-hmm. I was head of security over the building.
0: But you was like the plug, too, cool. Though, because you could be... I know you was giving away free stuff. Tell the truth.
2: No, I wasn't.
3: Most people be doing that.
2: My dad hit me one day. Was like, they got dryers in there. Hey, we not doing that. we not doing that. You're not about to get me locked up, man. We not doing that.
0: But you knew how to do it though, if you wanted to.
2: If I wanted to get a dryer out of there, I did know how to do that. Yeah. I did anything, but we wasn't doing that, man. I wasn't going to jail for no dryer, man.
3: You were trying to go to the police academy at one point, too.
2: I was almost there. I did everything. I had took the polygraph test. I had took the physical exam. I had took the written exam. I had did all of it. And then it was like Chicago, because it was the Chicago Police Department. They it's like they just forgot about me, like. When it's time for the next step, I didn't hear nothing.
0: Yeah.
2: And then, you know, my daughter was born. I kind of really started taking stand-up serious. I was going to open mics like every single night. Like some of the same stuff Kevin got me doing right now. Mm-hmm. And it's crazy because being here is like reminding me of that time. And I forgot about it. Like I forgot that work that I put in really, it meant something. That I hadn't heard from the department. And then like at the end of 2017, like I started going viral. Like 2018 went past and then 2019. And by this time, now I'm making money. Now I'm making like $50,000, $60,000 a month on Facebook. And then they hit me up and they was like, yo, are you still interested in coming to the police department? I'm like, no. I'm on just pushing buttons on my phone and I'm making $56,000 a month. It was more than what they was offering. I think they was offering like $75,000 a year.
0: So how'd you get into comedy from Best Buy and trying to be a cop?
2: Here's the thing. So before I was doing comedy, I was a party promoter. So, and then I used to host a party, so I would always be on the mic. And
3: that makes sense for your crowd work.
2: Mm-hmm.
3: You slip, talk, like you.
2: Yeah,
3: dunk.
2: Real
3: okay.
2: quick. Yeah, mm-hmm. So it's like, you know, I would get on the mic and, you know, talk a little stuff. And, you know, we would throw all these parties and we would like book certain, you know, celebrities to come out and stuff like that. I had a really successful party for my career.
1: you was an event curator.
2: Yeah,
1: actually.
2: Yeah, yeah. I was really doing it. Yeah, I was putting it together. Yeah. And
0: how long you did it?
2: I started partying from like 2010. I stopped when I started doing comedy. So, man, about 4 years.
0: Okay.
2: Yeah, but the thing is, you know, in that business, it's like, you know, where we was throwing the parties, that we was throwing them like outside Chicago in the suburbs, and, you know, fights and stuff would happen. And, you know, the suburbs aren't going to allow so much of it to happen before they just start shutting everything down. So they just took all the places that we would go to put these events and, you know, we just couldn't do them anymore. Comedy wise though, you know, my family and you know the people I grew up with was always like, bro, you funny, man. You know, you should try comedy. And in 2013, before my sister passed away, you know, that was like she asked me, like, I think you should try that. Mm-hmm. And maybe about 6 months after she passed, I started making sketches, I started making skits, and then a few months after that I started, you know, doing stand up.
0: She told you that you should try it before she passed?
2: Before she passed. She was like, I want you to do something. She's like, you should try comedy.
1: You must have always been making
2: highs. Yeah. And we was together. You don't believe it?
0: Not really. That's not too good to be true. That's one of them ones like, all right, Mojo.
2: I wouldn't make it up.
0: Damn. I don't think you would.
2: No, I wouldn't make that up. No. Like, if we could ask her.
0: Man, shut up, baby.
1: That's so crazy. So crazy. Was there any moment that you didn't want to do stand-up? Was there ever a moment where you were like, you know what, done with this? Or were you just always funny from the jump?
2: Nah, stand-up, I kind of like, from the very first time that I did it, I was like, oh, I liked it. What I didn't want to do, what I was like, was wilding out.
1: You didn't want
2: to
1: do
2: Man,
1: it?
2: Man, I never wanted to do it. Like,
1: why?
2: Even, like, I enjoyed watching it, but I was like, I think it was because I was afraid of not doing well on the show. Mm-hmm. I was afraid of that, so I used to come up with these excuses like, oh, that's not my style. You know, that's not my thing. I don't want to do that. And then when Nick hit me, it was like, you want to do it? And I'm like, yeah. Like, because I feel like, yeah, you should
0: have.
2: You
0: can't say no.
2: And then when I, you know, when I got there, you know how those, you know how them.
1: Oh, yeah, the workshops. And
2: you know how the workshops are. So, you know, the workshops, they telling you.
1: They will hate you.
2: Oh, my God.
1: All of them, and it's crazy.
3: I didn't know there was workshops behind.
1: Oh, yeah.
0: You think they just freestyle?
2: They
0: got to
2: teach you the games.
3: I thought that they worked on that. Like you work on it with your team. You work on it with your team. I didn't know that they actually coach you.
2: To get on the show, you got to go through the workshops of them showing you the games, how the games work, helping you understand. Also understand that you're performing on television. It's a lot. And it ain't nice.
1: Yeah. But it didn't look like it wasn't your thing, though.
2: It didn't, because once I got there and, you know, I'm hanging out with Chico Bean and DC on Fly and Carlos. And I'm looking at them doing it, and I'm like, okay. I was so worried about winning the game. And I was like, no, this is what I do. Like, we just gotta have fun with it. Like, it ain't even about winning.
1: That's it. A lot of people overthink it.
0: We got more in Mojo Brooks when we come back. It's The Breakfast Club.

0: On the show, The Breakfast Club, we're talking to comedian Mojo Brooks. He's talking about his out-of-pocket comedy tour and a host of other things.
1: You know what I wanted to ask you, Mojo? People give you flack sometimes for doing crowd work. They act like people who do crowd work aren't real comics and you don't have real material. What do you say to that?
2: Come to a show. I'm not selling out an arena because I don't have any material. Mm-hmm. It's only so much crowd work you can do in an arena, if any. You know what I'm saying? You got this big old space. It's people way up at the top. It's not intimate to them. Like, they don't want to hear you just talk to them all night. Like, so, it's just, my thing is, what I don't understand is that if a comedian is on stage 60 minutes, and I mean, there's some comedians that do it, that just go up there and just wing it and stuff like that. But I would just say, come to a show. The people who say that haven't been to see me. I did the We Don't Ones tour with Mike Epps. I wasn't doing crowd work. Now what? Go look at the reviews on that tour and see what the people were saying about me. Like, it's not just that, but I think crowd work is something that everybody can't do.
3: Right.
2: It is very. It's something like everybody can't do. Jess is great at crowd work.
3: Thank you.
0: Well, she's great on her quick on her feet.
2: Great at crowd work.
3: Yeah. Thank you.
2: Jess is great, but that don't mean she don't got material. You got to go to a show.
0: Right up.
2: We show you what we want you to see. I'm not about to post my set that I may want to put this special.
3: Thank you for saying that.
2: I may want to make this a special. Like, why would I put it on the internet?
3: Right.
2: It's dumb. It's like me showing you the crowd work clips is me showing you, yo, I'm funny. The people are having a good time. We laughing. It's a good, come and see. It's a good time. It's more to this than that. And, you know, people just, you know, here's the thing. Anytime you go to another level, they're going to move the goalposts. They're going to say, oh, well, he's doing that because of this. Or, well, now it's this. Or, oh, he's a social media comic. They're going to keep moving goalposts. And I'm going to keep moving over with them. And then I'm going to, you know what I'm saying? Like,
3: And it's a stigma put on crowd work, too. Because, it is a stigma. People see one. You got certain comedians that go and plant people in the audience. Yeah. I can tell that's not what you do.
2: Yes.
3: You know what I mean? Like you can visibly tell a comedian who just, he might be up there, somebody might yell something out and then you just start f***ing with them.
2: Yeah.
3: You know what I mean? Versus you can tell when it's teed up. You can tell.
2: Yeah, I done seen some clips where I'm like.
3: And those are the people that give the crowd workers online a bad name. Yeah, it's like, everybody don't do that. Everybody don't have to do that.
2: Don't have to do it. Because it's honestly, I tell people all the time, like, just the average person has something interesting about them.
3: Yeah.
2: It's just asking the right questions. You know what I'm saying? And then when we on stage, a lot of times what's actually coming out of our mouth is not even what's going through our mind. You know what I'm saying? Like, we observe in the room. Like, I did one show in Dallas, and the whole show, I really didn't do too much crowd work. When I got to the end, I seen these two dudes maybe five rows back, and I just noticed all night long, like, I'm like, it's something about these two guys. Like,
0: okay.
3: Yes.
2: But one of the guys was like, he wasn't, you know, he was trying to make it look like they was two homeboys kicking it, but the other dude was like, no.
0: His energy was like,
2: we on a date.
3: I had to ask,
2: what y'all got going on? You know what I'm saying? Because I didn't observe this all night long. And as soon as I said something, the dude that was trying to make it look like it was cool, he put his hand on his head and put his head down like, damn, they called us.
0: So you just outed people?
2: No, I didn't out them.
3: They came to the concert.
2: They came to the show.
3: But see, it was the guy, the one who gave it away was the guy who was acting like he was the homeboy.
2: Yeah,
3: it was like,
2: he
3: no,
2: gave it
3: yo,
2: away.
3: Right, he gave it
2: if
3: away.
2: He would've just play, if he would have just been like, we on a date, then it wouldn't have looked. It looked suspicious to me. Like, what's going on?
0: So, you think gay people look suspicious?
2: No, see, now you on some you on some other now.
3: Stop playing.
2: I don't think they look suspicious. No, I'm saying the interaction, it was more so like he wasn't fully comfortable with being out.
3: And there was a lot of people around.
2: And there was a lot of people around.
3: And he had a comedian's show who's known for doing crowd work. So he like, man, this about to straight as I can.
2: Yeah.
0: So did they kiss by the end of the thing?
2: I don't know what they did when they left.
0: Okay,
2: you know what I'm saying?
0: I'm talking about like when you finish like roasting.
2: I didn't request that. I didn't request them to kiss.
3: Why are you sitting here trying to get to what they did? Because he
2: got trust issues.
3: Yeah.
2: So now he don't believe they gay unless they kiss. Like, I'm not. I don't need to see it.
4: He's also a little fluid too. So
2: okay.
4: You just want to make sure you're accepting of the community. That's what he's trying to make sure of.
2: So wait, you don't. You don't accept the community?
0: No, I'm not fluid. I'm not gay.
2: You're not gay? Okay.
0: Yeah. I don't accept being gay.
2: Okay.
0: Yeah.
2: You don't accept it?
0: I don't accept being called gay because I'm not gay.
2: Because you're not gay.
0: That would be wrong. Why would I pretend?
2: Yeah. You know wait, who? No.
4: Why would I pretend? I laughed
2: maybe for like 2 days when Dame Dash, when he was, I think he called you gay and he was like, I'm not. He was like, you are. Like you, the you are. Yes. The you are was like, he had evidence.
0: Like he knew.
2: He knew. You know are.
0: Like, I've been in his or something. Like he saw my. No, damn. For real. Like when you say
2: what
0: that, you are that when you have that type of conviction. I'm like, well, goddamn,
2: man. When he said it, I was like, yo, I'm like, he knows something.
3: You are.
2: I'm like, he knows something. Yeah. I say, Charlamagne been keeping it quiet on the cruise.
4: You know what I'm saying? Yes. Yes. Now, did you see him when we did the TikTok with Saucy?
3: No,
4: Did you see him? Baby,
3: he see the happy.
0: Y'all remember keeping it quiet on the creek?
4: just full of joy on the creek.
3: He was,
2: bro. And you looked like,
0: yo, it's crazy how you like to make fun of gay people.
2: I don't like to make fun of gay people.
3: Oh,
2: my thing is this: is that you know, love who you want to love and be with who you want to be with. I got a niece that's a lesbian.
3: He really is.
2: I support the community.
0: Like, I love when people see their careers flash before their eyes and they think they do. Like, what the
3: He ain't never have a problem with gay people.
2: Never
3: he
2: had a problem. And Charlamagne, this is he do, y'all.
0: Mojo, you sold out for months though already, right?
2: So yeah. You know,
3: no tickets available.
4: Is there like an email distribution list that some people get on to
2: man,
4: find
2: listen,
4: out?
2: Right now, in New York, I got 15,000 people on a wait list to see me right here.
0: Wow.
3: That's amazing.
2: And I got 2 shows sold out already at the Beacon Theater November the 15th for the New York Comedy Festival.
3: Oh, dope. That's what's up. I'm headlining a New York Comedy Festival as well.
2: So,
3: that's dope.
0: We coming to check you out somewhere. Where was you said? Yeah. The Beacon Theater. Where else?
2: Mm-hmm. November 15th.
0: Yeah, that's the same day you there, Jess?
3: Yeah, but I'm there the 14th and the 15th, so you can still see both.
2: Both of us.
0: All right. Mm-hmm. Okay.
2: Yeah. You don't got nothing else to do, man.
3: Nope.
0: Mojo, pleasure, brother. Give me your social media stuff.
2: Man, I appreciate y'all having me. Mojo Brooks with 2 Z's, MOJOBROOKZZ.
3: And your website?
2: MojoBrooks.com.
0: Mojo Brooks.
3: I'm so
0: it's
3: proud
0: the Breakfast Club.
2: I appreciate it.

0: Yes, it's the world's most dangerous morning show, The Breakfast Club. DJ Envy, Jess Hilarious, Charlamagne Tha God. DJ Envy is on vacation. Salute to Mojo Brooks for joining us, man. Make sure you check out Mojo Brooks on his out-of-pocket comedy tour. And he'll be with Jess Hilarious for the New York Comedy Festival. Salute to Caroline.
1: No, he'll be by himself. He has his own show on the 15th. I'm headlining a total different
0: I thought y'all had a show together, too.
1: No, we don't. Mm-mm. I'm headlining.
0: You got
1: he's
0: two
1: headlining
0: shows,
1: his own show. Yeah, I have four shows, actually.
0: Oh, okay.
1: November 14th and 15th, and right. I think he's...

0: Like he's just the 15th or something like that. But he's.
1: I just mean y'all doing it all together, like the weekend.
0: Oh, the New York Comedy Festival. Yeah. Oh, well, it's a lot of comedy. It's a lot of comics.
1: I don't even really care.
0: Yes, I know you don't.
1: We got the latest.
0: So don't play
1: coming.
0: With me.
2: Lauren becoming a street fan. She gets them from somebody that knows somebody.
3: She gets the details.
4: I'm the homegirl that knows a little bit about everything.
1: She be having the latest on this.
5: The latest with Lauren LaRosa.
1: Sometimes you have facts, sometimes you have details, sometimes you have a little bit of everything.
2: Well, it's the latest.
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5: on The Breakfast Club.
0: Talk to me.
1: Top Dog Law.
4: Yes, guys. Good morning. So we have an update or an announcement from Miss Gladys Knight. After 75 years of captivating audiences all over the world, Miss Gladys Knight has decided to take a step back a bit from the stage. So she released a statement saying that she'll be easing into fewer performances while transitioning into the next stage of her career and her life. She says she's going to be spending more time on projects with her husband, who is also her manager, and visiting her grandbabies, and she's looking forward to this new era. She says that she'd like to take a moment in advance to thank all of her fans who, over the last three quarters of a century, who have made a little girl's dream come true and have supported her every step of the way. She says she's immensely grateful to all of the fans and sends her eternal love back to you, to us, or to you guys, and that she hopes to see their smiling faces out and about on the road, and she says God bless and she'll see us soon. Now this comes about after she had a few shows. She's been on a solo tour. She also did some dates with Smokey Robinson, and then remember she was also on the tour with Miss Patti LaBelle. Yes. And Chaka Khan. Now there was a show that went viral from her in Detroit where she was on the stage. She comes out and she has backup singers that like sing with her. And at one point her back was like completely to the stage and they're like trying to turn around. And she's like waving them off like she don't want to be turned around. And fans got concerned. There were fans who were openly expressing their concern online and talking about how some of them actually left because they didn't want to see her that way. Wow. They didn't want to see her perform like that. So her husband, also gave a statement prior to her statement and basically said that, it is what it is at this point. Like, she has some good days, she has some bad days, she is getting older, but she wants to sing. He says no one's ever going to make him say that his wife is well, but all she wants to do is sing. He says that she has not been diagnosed with dementia, because a lot of people are wondering if that's what it is. But they are going to be evaluating her condition, just making sure she's good moving forward. But he also did talk about building potentially like a facility near their home where they're going to kind of like relax a bit, so that if she wants to sing, she can be able to do that. But Miss Gladys Knight has been doing this and doing it well for some years. She's 82 years old, so you know what I mean?
1: Yeah, salute to the icon Gladys Knight. I personally don't like to see, 82-year-old humans on the stage working that hard. Gladys Knight, as far as we know, doesn't need the money. So usually when you see people working like that, they probably still need the money. Or, it's usually because they still just want
0: to. They want to,
4: yeah.
0: You know? She feel like she still got it.
1: But nobody wants to tell them no.
4: And even if you try, they don't want to listen to
1: that's
4: you.
1: That's right. They have people who need money, and they're pushing them to get out on the stage.
0: Right.
4: Yeah, and there has been some of that conversation in her story. Well, not in her story, but like people assuming that that is what is happening around her as well, too.
0: But no, she wants to be out there.
4: According to her husband, she wants to. But I mean, I don't know. I know my grandmother, you can't tell her what she don't. I just try to talk to her about moving. She don't want to even leave her house. Sometimes.
0: That's not, like, man, older black folk, they get like that. They in their ways. They like, no, I'm going to do what I want to do. Shoot, if I'm on my way out anyway. That's how my grandmother used to talk all the time. I'm going to do what I want to do. Until she went on here to glory.
1: And you'd be shocked when they stop doing the things that are routine to them. That's when they feel like they start to die.
4: Yeah. Yes, my grandma tells me that all the time.
1: Yeah.
4: Like, they have to keep moving. Sending her some love. And, she's earned the right to relax and enjoy her grandbaby. So
1: she's earned the right to do whatever the hell she wants to do. Drop her food bombs for Gladys Knight.
4: In other news, yesterday it was announced that Andre 3000 will be a part of a new Scooby-Doo live-action series.
0: Yay!
4: Yeah, so he's officially been cast in Netflix's Scooby-Doo Origin series. So this is going to arrive globally on Netflix in 2027.
1: It's live-action?
4: Yes, it's live-action. Oh. This is not the first live-action series they did. Hold on, I could get... He's not playing the dog. I don't know which character he's playing yet.
1: Chris Brown dog looking for work. He need to go out there and earn some goddamn money. So Chris Brown dog need to get out there and get a goddamn job so he can help his daddy pay that goddamn bill.
0: Yeah, you got to do some community service.
4: Y'all are crazy. Andre 3000, Big Boy, Killer Mike, Sleepy Brown, they contributed a song to the 2002 Scooby-Doo soundtrack called A Land of a Million Drums, which was really popular and it peaked at number 46 on UK charts, but

0: now Andre 3000 is officially part of the series as an actor. I don't know his character. That was not in any of the reports that I saw, but I do know that he's going to be a part of it. So,
1: well, Andre, I'm not going to front. Andre 3000 does give Scooby-Doo villain.
0: I can
1: see him playing a Scooby-Doo villain.
0: Mm-hmm.
2: He's
0: so sweet.
2: Yeah, yeah.
1: I mean, he's
2: acting. Or the Black Shaggy. Let's just not play around with it.
0: Well, Shaggy is going to be played by Tanner Hagen.
2: Oh, already sounds white. But no, I'm saying, like, Andre 3000 could be, like, especially remember in the Hey Ya video?
0: Okay.
2: He gives, like, he could be a Shaggy, like a black, you know, funky Shaggy.
1: He could be old Iron Face. He could be the ghost of Captain, what was Captain Cutler's name? He could be Professor, huh?
2: Oh, yeah.
1: Andre could give off a ill Scooby-Doo villain, though.
2: Yeah, it's very fitting for him, though. The film is just very fitting.
0: I think so, too.
1: The Woodsman would be another good character you could play.
2: The Woodsman?
1: Y'all don't remember Scooby-Doo villains?
2: I don't remember the Woodsman. I remember the other ones.
0: It's nobody seeing all these villains off the top of your head.
2: I don't remember the Woodsman, though.
1: I was born in 1978.
0: We watched Scooby-Doo, too, but I don't remember all the names off the top of the head.
2: Remember, he was a slave girl. He remembered everything.
0: He was a slave girl. All right, y'all. Well, that was the latest for the hour. It's brought to you guys by Top Dog Law, who has won over $1 billion for their client. So if you guys get in an accident, call Top Dog Law. Their bark is their bite. Speaking of barks, bites, dogs, Scooby-Doo. Arf!
1: Girl, Top Dog Law, the world does not revolve around Top Dog Law, okay? All right, you didn't gave him a shout out. Yo. Speaking of. I ain't never heard Scooby-Doo bark, you know?
2: No, he was like, he did like this.
1: Right.
2: Yeah, dang. But no, he never barked. Yeah, he never had to.
0: I love when you be like, you know, is that Geechee?
1: Huh?
2: Oh no, when he be like, I don't know,
0: because your accent changes a bit.
1: I ain't know.
2: See, I ain't. Shut up, stupid. Oh, my God.
1: Listen, 4 After the Hour is the people's donkey. 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It's the world's most dangerous morning show, The Breakfast.

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2: Donkey of the day for Friday, August 28th is the People's Donkey. You know, this is the part of the show where we allow you on Fridays to call in and give somebody the credit they deserve for being stupid. You can give somebody the biggest hee-haw. So, good morning. Who's this?
3: This is Tony. Good morning.
2: Tony, who you want to give the biggest hee-haw to, Tony?
3: I want to give the biggest hee-haw to those folks in the state of South Carolina, your home state, that drive down the street and put their emergency flashers on in inclement weather. And the law clearly states that you don't do it. Backing up traffic, they act like they don't know how to drive.
2: Why are they putting their hazard lights on? To let you know that they're going slow?
3: Well, I don't know why they put them on. It's against the law. But they do it and back the traffic up.
2: Oh.
3: Flying you, all kinds of stuff over there. They just don't know how to drive. They don't know the rules.
2: Okay.
3: And then got so bad that the commercial drivers are doing it now.
2: Damn. All right. Well, thank you for calling, my brother. Good morning. Who's this?
4: Good morning. This is Will from D.C.
2: Will from D.C. Who you want to get a biggest hee-haw to, Will?
4: Man, Donald Trump and the United States Postal Service.
2: Talk to me.
4: So, basically, I don't know if you guys heard that Donald Trump wants to privatize the Postal Service.
2: Yeah.
4: So the Postal Service is against being privatized because you know that we have like layoff protection.
2: Yes, sir.
4: So also I'm a shop steward. So we had a meeting on Tuesday and the post office basically told us on Tuesday that they're not going to give us any type of new contract, which is going to affect our benefits and affect our raises basically until Donald Trump is out of office because they're not sure if they're going to get government funding. So possibly we're not going to get a raise or any new benefits, no new contract for the next two and a half years until Donald Trump is out of office.
2: Meanwhile, you got to sit back watching the President of the United States of America and his family get fat while you stall.
4: Basically, yeah.
2: That's all.
4: While we out here in the rain, sleet, and snow delivering mail or dealing with customers at the front window, whatever the case is, whatever your job is in the Postal Service, we got to sit back and suffer while he sit back collecting the check and living a great life.
2: That is hard. I really want to talk to the people who voted for Donald Trump because they thought he was going to make the economy better. They can't be continuing to lie to themselves at this point. There's just no way.
4: Yeah, exactly. Yeah.
2: Well, thank you for calling, my brother. Good morning. Who's this?
5: Hey, this is Kevin Hart. Charlamagne, the real Kevin Hart.
2: Well, the real Kevin Hart is... His picture is on our door, sir. The Kevin Hart that I know. But how old are you?
5: I'm 52. 2 weeks ago,
2: oh,
5: I turned 52.
2: Damn, you know what? You got here before the Kev that we know, so you might be the real Kevin Hart.
5: That's exactly what I'm talking about.
2: That's right.
5: This morning, I want to give Jess Don't Get It Day.
2: Who, Jess Hilarious?
5: Yup.
2: She's not in here to defend herself, but go ahead. Carry on. The floor is yours.
5: So 2 weeks ago when I called in, I gave her my website address. And so she typed it in. And at the end, she said, it's not a real website.
6: Okay.
5: And so when she first started, just when you first started, Charlamagne was grinding you up for not being able to read.
2: That never happened.
5: And I had your back. I had your back. I had your back.
6: So what am I getting donkey for again? Because what?
5: Because you went to my website 2 weeks ago, uh-huh. And at the end you said, it's not a real website.
6: Okay.
2: What's the name of your website?
6: And why would I say that? Because what? I must have typed it in and it wasn't a real website. So now give it to me again?
5: No. I think you misspelled it, Jess.
2: What is
5: I
2: the
5: hate
2: website?
5: To say that.
6: Okay.
2: What is it?
6: No. Don't hate to say it. Just give me the website.
5: Friends, plural, turned, past tense, family. Friends turned family.
6: Friends. What's the second word?
5: Turned.
2: You said friends?
6: Spell it.
5: Yeah, no. Friends turned family.
2: You don't know how to spell friends?
6: Like, I don't think you know how to spell nothing. I asked him to spell it. Friends turned family.
5: Yes. Friendsturnedfamily.com.
2: What word do you need help spelling with this? In this?
6: That's not right? Even what, I don't even, it's hit now, but I'm just saying, I don't even think he gave me that website. It had to be something else. I must have thought he said something else.
2: I
6: wrong.
2: He said friends, so I thought he meant friends twice. So I typed it in and that didn't come up.
6: Right. And you was about to say it's not a real website too.
2: That's very true.
6: Hmm.
2: So, I thought you said friends twice.
6: He is crazy. I see
2: I'm
6: it
2: not
6: now.
2: Even I did. Brother. I typed it in. I typed in friends turned family and nothing came up.
6: Yeah, he must not have spelled it the last time. That's why I ain't trying to come at you.
5: I didn't spell it the last time. But look, Jeff,
6: right.
5: I will take back your donkey today. If you just tell the listeners that it's a real website.
6: Yo, it is a real website, bro. FTF.
5: Yes!
6: FTF. FriendsTurnFamily.com.
2: What's it about,
6: right,
2: brother?
5: So it's about friendships that have turned into like family ships.
6: I love it.
5: So if you go to the website, you look at the tab WTF. What the F is WFTF?
2: Yes, sir.
6: Yep, FTF.
5: And then scroll down. That's me. I'm the real Kevin Hart.
6: Oh, yeah, I do remember. Okay. It's a movement and a lifestyle built around the idea that some of the strongest families are the ones we choose.
2: I love that, by the way, my brother. I love that. I agree with that wholeheartedly.
6: I like the hats. Now, I like
5: the merch.
6: It's fire.
5: Can I get y'all some merch?
2: I'll send it up, brother. I see the hoodies with the FTF on it.
6: Yeah, I like the hats, too. Fire.
5: Okay. Let me know how to get it to you.
2: We're going
5: to
2: put you on hold, and Eddie, our producer, he gonna get your address.
6: And I'm sorry, Kevin. I didn't.
5: Nah, you all good. Know. And remember, Jess, I'm a Morgan State alum. Morgan State, stand up.
6: I remember the real Kevin Hart, Morgan State alum, man. I'm sorry. You're right. FTF.
5: All good. I appreciate y'all.
2: Thank you, Kev. Appreciate you. Good morning. Who's this?
6: He's very knocked my head off.
7: Good morning to you, beautiful people. This is Michelle and Chris again.
2: Hey, Michelle.
6: Good morning, Michelle.
7: And my son is going to give the honors. Again, I pray to God. Go ahead, baby. Tell him who you're giving donkey of the day.
2: Who you want to get the biggest donkey to?
7: The boy, Cool Chris.
2: What's up, Cool
7: Chris?
2: I'm
7: glad we give the donkey of the day to my favorite coach at Cape Blewett. At Kent State High School, Coach D.P. Davenport.
2: What did your coach do to you that you're giving him donkey today?
7: We've had our little rivalries since eighth grade. It's been ups, some downs. But frankly, it's just a personal vendetta with the beard. Like, does he wash it? Like, it really doesn't look like it.
2: Oh, you told him his beard stink?
6: Oh.
7: Mm-hmm.
2: Oh, man. Yeah, that'll set somebody up.
6: Yeah.
2: You tell somebody their beard stink.
7: Okay, this is going to be a lot. But Charlamagne and Jess and Envy, I want to personally thank all of you. Thank you. We called in about a week ago, and you brought us lunch. And after buying us lunch, a lot of the autistic moms and just the autistic family came together, and they did their thing for us. And I just want to give a very special thank you to all of you that gave to Diva of Design. I am a teacher at Kip Inspire Academy. So everything that I received went back into my classroom.
6: Mm-hmm.
7: And I would love for you guys to check me out on social media. My whole theme this year is Pandora, and I see them and they belong. And I teach 6th through 8th grade. And these kids are doing amazing things. I do dub myself as a dopest art teacher at Kip St. Louis.
6: Nice.
7: But please come check us out. And also to you, Charlamagne, we have a breakfast club at our school for the young men that just need that extra push.
2: Uh-huh.
7: It's headed up by Coach Dean Dockett. And he was just love. For you to send a video message or anything that you can. But he's been doing this for some years for these young men, and it's just taken off. Like, everything about them is excellent. And I really stand, it's because of you guys and what the work that you guys do. You guys have your boots on the ground, and just everything that you're doing for our community. We need that so much right now.
2: Well,
7: I need to definitely give you some love, girl, because these young ladies have a force to look at and understand what excellence looks like, what a phenomenal woman looks like, what laughter looks like, and what keeping it cute looks like. So thank you.
6: Yes, ma'am. Thank you, babe.
2: Can we, I want to send a video in. Can I sponsor breakfast for that group one day, too?
6: Oh, that's dope.
2: Jesus
6: Damn,
2: Christ, Red. Red.
6: Ask Fred to call back.
2: That was crazy. Please call back. I would like to send a video to y'all, and I would like to sponsor breakfast for that that group. Please call back. That was Donkey of the Day, the People's Donkey. We do that every Friday, 1-800-585-1051.
6: What do you do as a gym teacher when one of your autistic kids give you Donkey of the Day, yo?
2: You can't do nothing.
6: Nothing.
2: You got to just walk.
6: You better not do
2: that's
6: nothing.
2: That's right. A goddamn thing. All right. When we come back, Fat Joe will be joining us, man. He's got a new album out called Organized Rhyme. So we're going to get some of those songs on and talk to Fat Joe. It's The Breakfast Club.
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2: Yes, it's the world's most dangerous morning show, The Breakfast Club. DJ Envy, Jess Hilarious, Charlamagne Tha God. Envy is on vacation, but Lauren LaRosa is here, LL Cool Bay. And we got a special guest in the building, the icon living, Fat Joe.
3: Yes, sir.
2: He came bearing gifts, yes. The new Terror Squad Air Force.
3: Period.
4: Listen, I told you, I said like this. My uncle, my favorite uncle, would always come and give me a quarter every time. So I was excited to see my uncle. So when I come on your show, I got to come bearing gifts. You know what I'm saying? You know, it just happened to be some fly shit.
3: Definitely.
2: Well, no, I was listening to the new album. I forgot what song it was, but you say something, you rapping, you say something about man. You like, tell them we got the new TS Air Force is coming. And here they go.
4: Yeah, this album's so real that it starts with a disclaimer. This is for entertainment use because it's too real.
2: When did people start questioning Fat Joe?
4: Coming over here, I realized they created an emoji just for me, the cap.
2: Oh.
4: The cap is like Fat Joe emoji. Uh-huh. Just throw the cap at them. I don't think they ever questioned me. I just think, you know, we come up at a time where we ain't used to talk or take pictures. And then it came a time where, like, yo, Joe, show your personality. So on the podcast, I'm telling all these wild stories. And a normal person just can't relate. Like, they just like, yo, this guy, he can't. But it always come back. Somebody co-signed the story.
2: Yeah, that's true.
4: So
2: yeah,
4: I don't know if it takes a week, a year, or somebody pops up and says, yo, that really happened. You know what I'm saying? Mm-hmm. So I don't think they, you know, I think that's like it fizzled down.
2: Because too many people are
4: co-signing the stories. Yeah. I mean, I know it sounds incredible. I know it sounds like too much, but it really happened. And so that's why I always knew the podcast would work, the Joe and Jada, because I knew I'm a talker to the max. And then Jada top five. So it was just so much authenticity that I was just like, oh no, this gonna go.
2: How did that combination come together, you and Jada?
4: It was a Rock Nation thing. You know, you down with us.
2: I work with you.
4: Hey, yo, listen, listen, let me tell you something. I look to the side all the time. I see a little fat kid, little black boy, little Spanish boy walking with their moms, and I'd be like, yo, that could be Obama, man. That could be Jay-Z. That's who we was. Begging our mothers for a little Mr. Softy. Ma, please, ice cream. And then we did what we did. So you got to work and get your paper however you going to get your paper. So I can't be here with people pointing fingers at, yo, you get money with this one? You give it, yo, just... give thanks, we get money.
2: Exactly. I'll be trying to figure out. I'm like, how Fat Joe be escaping the Rock Nation allegations?
4: I'm down with Rock Nation. He's it's because I am fully down. Yo, they jump over me and they go to you. But you know, listen, you gotta have thick skin to be Fat Joe. Like you.
3: Yeah.
4: Woo! This is crazy the way they be dissing me.
3: About the stories, but not about Rock Nation stuff.
4: No, just about everything. If I put up Twitter, they'll be like, this fat, his mother's a lesbian, his father, like, this is
3: violent. Oh my God.
4: The world. I guess y'all don't look at y'all stuff because y'all definitely get something.
3: Oh, no, no, no. They be dragging me. I got 27 people. I haven't been the stuff that Charlamagne said.
5: I used to. I used to be, man, shooting
4: But they used
5: back.
4: To be, oh, you used to shoot back?
5: You already know. But now I just don't because I'm like, everything don't require
4: I also think that I have learned. So you talking about to a guy that was pre-social. So I had to adjust. A lot of guys from my age group don't even know how to go with that because they old school. So they're like, yo, where you at? I'm pulling up, shoot up the block. Yo, this, that. And they don't know. These guys are just... And then I realized after maybe like 10 of those that I responded to nobody people and they come back. You believe he responded to me? That's their...
3: Exactly.
2: Literally, that's all they want.
4: That's their reaction.
2: Yeah.
4: Yo, let's talk tonight. Yep. Fat Joe responded. I said, no, I said you're nobody one time on the thing and they make a whole chapter.
5: They don't care.
4: Trilogy 24. That's Fat Joe responded. And I'm like, yo, you know what? Sometimes it's hard.
3: Yes.
4: Sometimes it's a real show out here. Hip hop?
2: Word up.
4: Holy
2: I keep
4: Christ.
2: Hearing you say that on the pod. I want you to elaborate. Like, what?
4: It's a shit show yeah. going on out here with everything. Like, you know, one minute, you know, we love Lil Durk. The next minute, we think he's snitching.
5: Yeah.
4: The Tupac yeah. child got me sick. Because everybody's a rat. Mm-hmm. So mm-hmm. I'm sitting here like... Yo, look, I'm too old school. I'm too based off morals and all that. I'm mm-hmm. looking at this trial. The guy on trial's a rat. He flew to New York with a wire and the feds to get Von Zipp. The guy's telling on him. They all OGs. Like, mm-hmm. they all like mm-hmm. killer king of all. And they getting up there. Yeah, well, you told five times. Yeah, I did. I'm Big Johnny. I'm Big Will. I can't believe what's going on in all these situations and trials.
2: Was there ever really a code when it comes to snitches?
4: All the way.
2: Like, what used to happen to snitches back in the day?
4: Snitches got stitches. Mm. And there was a huge code. I know crews that went to jail together 40, 50 deep in the 80s that nobody told. Mm-hmm. They did their time. They came home, you know, legends of the street. Mm-hmm. You know what I'm saying? But apparently, I'm really confused. I mean, you know, when I go to heaven, because I'm damn sure trying to go to heaven, yeah. right? Mm-hmm. And when I go to heaven, I you know, I want to figure out if I did it right. Did I live by the right morals and code? Because I believed yeah. in certain morals and codes. And it looks to me like nobody... I'm looking at the gangster. This guy was a gangster. He was a shot caller of all shot callers, the man... It seems like he deliberately got himself locked up to take credit for killing Tupac. I really honestly believe that. I think he did it. Like, I think he's forcing himself in jail for Tupac. And they just, you know, he found a shrine in his house.
5: Yeah, yeah.
4: Who's killing somebody and then keeping the articles in it? I'm serial killer
2: yeah,
4: type.
2: Yeah, yeah.
4: Well, he told on everybody. So then where's the code? Where's mm-hmm. the guys coming up there telling on him? They're the OGs of all OGs. Is that, you know, I might be confused on this game of life. You know what I mean?
2: I was with Erica Ford the other day, and she was telling a story about y'all, you, Tupac, Biggie. Was yeah. at a park or something?
4: Queens. She yeah. threw it like a peace day.
2: Yeah.
4: And we was out there. You know what I'm saying? Erica Ford was really, really tight with Tupac. Tupac was really from the city and in the city. Like, I would bump into Tupac beating up guys on 125th, the bootleggers. I'd seen him fight an African with a sword. The African Damn. Pulled out the sword, and Tupac took it from him. See, this is the type of stuff wow. I say that I'm going to believe.
3: I know when you come. Okay.
4: It's a fact.
3: Come here to the breakfast club. Yeah,
4: on 125th, Tupac, one day, he's beating up all the bootleggers, and he's walking through. Mind you, the white man who owned the record labels were the guys bootlegging the music anyway.
2: Really?
4: Yes! They were behind the whole bootleg stuff. Wow. So he's walking with his body, and one African wasn't going for it. He pulled out the sword. Pac still beat him up. Pac beat the shit out of him.
5: Yeah, how dumb you gotta look to pull out a sword and take it from you and still beat
4: no,
5: you up.
4: No, you beat him up.
5: Damn.
4: You know, I'm...
2: He did that to an African. He'd be like, yo, my brother, I hate to do this to you or nothing. He just put the beats on.
4: No, it wasn't his fault. They bootlegging. Yeah, so yeah, we yeah. were brainwashed to think they're the enemy because they're bootlegging our music. You know, we put energy, we put our life, we yeah. put our pain, we put everything into this music. Mm. And then somebody's bootlegging it. It doesn't matter. It's just that's what they were selling. Mm-hmm. You know, mm-hmm. like the Latinos were selling oranges on the highway.
2: Yeah, yeah.
4: The Africans were selling the bootleg tapes. Mm-hmm. Pop was just doing what we all did. But it was just one day I seen him fight somebody with a sword, you know.
2: We got more with Fat Joe when we come back. It's the world's most dangerous morning show, The Breakfast Club.
0: One, two.
6: Funky fresh.
0: One, two.
6: Cool and Dre.
0: One, two.

0: This morning show, The Breakfast Club, DJ NB, Just Hilarious, Charlamagne Tha God, and we got my guy who's got a new album out right now called Organized Rhyme. Fat Joe is here, Lauren.
1: You get really personal yourself, though, right? Two plots.
2: Man, that's so real. Crazy.
1: Yeah. I guess first talk about your decision to even kick off the project that way. We've seen you, like, you know, you post it when your mom passed away. We hear you talk about, you know, some of the struggles that you go through with your family. But and on the record, it's like you almost needed like to vent a little bit. Like, this is the other side of Fat Joe that just needs somebody to hear him real quick.
0: Oh, not just your mom. You lost your mother, your father.
1: Yes.
0: Your brother all within like a year and a half, right?
2: Man, that is crazy. So what, you know. I know every rapper says they never told this story, but I really technically ain't tell a story. So, you know, my parents were dying. They were in different rooms. You know, shout out to the hospital in Coral Springs. They really helped me a lot. But my father was in one room, and my mother was in the other room.
1: Wow.
2: And they were, like, fragile, and they had... I don't know if it was, I don't think it was COVID, but it was like pneumonia on steroids, and it was contagious, and you couldn't be around one or the other. You couldn't this, that. Meanwhile, little Joey is sick in the crib.
1: Yeah.
2: They had like some real powerful. And so I'm in there every day with my family, my wife, we all there every single day. But it's just like, and then they just kept having realer and realer conversations with me. They were like, you know, your father's going to pass away. Well, what could we do? You know, I got sisters. You know, my father's Cuban, so I got like 13 brothers and sisters. So I got one sister that was like, oh, no, we putting them on a vent. We'll keep them for 4 years on a machine. I'm like, yo, and I love how she loved my dad, but I was like, I know my dad. I was like, we ain't doing that.
1: Yeah.
2: You know, we not going out like that. Lou dad, me and Mana, I love her, and I know how much she loves my dad, but it was like real... All this is going on, like, you know, and I'm going from room to room. I'm not telling my mother that my father's in the hospital, because my mother was like real fragile, but she lasted more than him. He passed.
3: Oh, so they didn't know. She didn't know that he was.
2: No, he kept asking for her.
1: I was going to say
2: my
1: where
2: my father's whole life was little Joey and my mom's. So, you know, I don't care what state he was in. He kept going, Ruby, Joey. She's in the other room. I couldn't tell her because I swear to God, I don't know if you've seen somebody. And shout out to all the health professionals because I know y'all deal with this every day. But she was on a thread.
1: Wow.
2: Like I never, you know, my mom's cancer survivor.
1: Yeah.
2: She tough. She's ready for war. Ready for war. I've had literally beefs, physical beefs. That my mom's was like, all right, we going to war. What's up? What we? My mom from the project.
1: Yeah.
2: Like. She was like weak, like so. I'd never seen her like that. So she was like, you know, I love you. You know, you take care, Joey. If any, and I was just like, oh my God. Yeah. So you know what I'm saying? I had her live with me. When she came out the hospital, she was with me for like 6 months. I bought her a new house, got her the flowers, everything she liked. She liked purple flowers, so I got all the perfect flowers, the fly crib, and then she. Passed away too. So it was like every week was like a funeral for me. And I'm not gonna lie to you, to everybody out there, you know, the one fear I always had, because they've tried everything on me. Like, I mean, you could say I cap, whatever the case may be. They literally try to kill me on this earth maybe 100 times, shooting at me every day like it was for free. Yo, let's just shoot at him.
0: I read the book a whole
2: lot. No, let's just shoot him some more. Like, hey, let's go. The guys at free lunch, let's shoot him some more. Hey, let's cut him. You know what I'm saying? So, no. The trauma I've dealt with is out of this universe. Ooh. And that's what you hear on that two plots. And so what happens is, you know, my mom's, pass away, I always thought that was going to be the thing to make me snap. Like the people you see on the street talking to themselves.
1: Yeah.
2: Like for years, I would look at them. And I always knew, damn, if my mom's died, I'm going to be like them. Mm. I always knew it. I always looked at them and said, yo, I might be with one of them. Because I don't know why. And then thank God he gave me the strength that when she passed and my father passed and my brother passed, my brother died on Thanksgiving. Come on.
0: I didn't know that until the album. Like, I knew he had passed, but I didn't realize it was on Thanksgiving Day.
2: Thanksgiving, we had the biggest spread. Everybody's in the house. They call me panicking. Yo, your brother died. I got to go over there and wait till the coroner come.
3: Mm-hmm.
2: You know, they take hours and hours and hours and hours and hours. So you there with the dead body and you there. It's sad. I had to call my nephew. Shout out Junito. You know what I'm saying? I had the, you know, big boy stuff. And so that's why you see me when I celebrate at a party, you see I'm smiling, I'm drunk, I'm having a time of my life. Because when you're almost like the guy, this is where Fat Joe gets dramatic at, and they say he throws salsa on it. But, you know, I almost felt like the guy with no legs and Forrest Gump that was up on top of the boat. Come on! And it's raining and Captain Dan. Like, come on! Like, that's how last year felt to me, you know, with all the stuff that was coming at me and everything. They was trying to, you know, knock me off the block. So it was like, you know, thank God I'm still sane. So when I throw a birthday party, I'm going to do it to the max. We're going to have a good time.
0: Dance in one place. It ain't enough space.
2: Dancing in one place. Shout out to L.A. Love. I got that from DJ L.A. Love. I went to the Queen of Harlem's birthday party. And it was wham packed. And my brother, L.A. Love, he was one of my first DJs. And he was like, it ain't no space, just dance in place. It ain't no space, just dance. And I was like, yo, that's so dope.
3: Yeah.
2: So at the end of the song, shout out to Steve Mackey. Oh my God! You hear that boy sound like James Ingram?
3: Yep,
2: he sound like James Ingram.
3: Sing his ass off.
2: No, this is out of control. Mm-hmm.
0: I called him a sample at first.
2: No, what happened was I wanted Michael McDonald, so I reached out to him, and Michael McDonald, probably the coolest white boy ever sung in history.
3: Mm-hmm.
2: So I heard it like that, and so I reached out to his people. They was like, "Yo, he's on tour, you know, to like October with the Doobie Brothers." So I called Steve because, you know, Steve teach the singers.
3: Yeah.
2: So I said, yo, Steve, let me ask you something. I said, you know how to do a Michael McDonald? He's like, oh, he started doing it. I said, oh, no, I'm sending you this joint. And he got busy on that joint. But, you know, dancing place, running out of space, just dancing place.
0: Yo, man, make sure you get the album, okay?
2: Organized Rhyme.
0: When the Air Force going to be out?
2: September 2nd.
0: September 2nd.
2: So I've been given a lot of fake dates with the, you know, I'm one of the, I'm
3: wow, high school.
2: Somebody hit my DM, I repost the joint, you know, like, yo, the sneaker, And they're saying all kind of dates. That's not the date. The date is September 2nd.
0: Okay.
2: It drops. And, you know, we sold out last time like 25,000 pairs in 10 minutes globally. Hopefully we have the same experience.
0: Word.
2: Shout out my brother Inglewood Muggs. I call this the Inglewood family.
3: Hey.
0: Oh, they're gonna love those.
2: You know what
0: I'm Joe, thank you for coming, brother.
3: Thank you, bro.
2: Peace, my brother.
0: It's the Breakfast Club.
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3: Yep, it's the world's most dangerous morning show, The Breakfast Club. DJ Envy, Just Hilarious, Charlamagne Tha God. 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

0: DJ, come spin now, come spin. Big Nyla, NYLA, what we got for today, man? I know you had a big show last night in Atlanta.
1: Oh my God, yes, it was amazing. So many people came out, like all of the city, from executives to other artists that popped up. Shout out to obviously Lake Drama Cannon.

0: to Barry Hefner, you know, Zeke, Deontay Hitchcock. It was really like a cool family reunion in Atlanta. And yeah, my boys killed it. You know, we got it on Breakfast Club live stream. If you guys missed it, just check it out on the Twitch. But it was a movie shower. I wish you could have been there. I wish all you guys could have been there.
1: I'm so excited for you, Nyla.
2: Hell yeah.
3: I was telling Fat Joe earlier that, you know, all the new dope rappers he's looking for, they're on your upcoming album.
0: Yeah, they are, man. Tell Fat Joe to stop playing, stop sleeping. Like, I really want to tap in with him, actually. And I would love to play him the project personally. So hopefully I can make that happen. But he needs to hear these guys because he would be a fan. And two of them are from New York City. So it's only right that he, you know, taps into that too.
3: That's right. Well, we got today, though.
0: All right. I wanted to start with a record from the Games Project. He dropped last week and he got this joint with Lil Wayne that I thought was tough. It's called Steppers.
4: Like a Crip walk. Like a blood walk. Go tell R. Kelly. Hook in the name of love, we better. Big step.

0: what you thinking?
1: Yeah, that woke me up.
2: Okay. Salute to the game. The game got a dope ass project too, by the way.
3: Yeah, no, the game is nice. He always been nice, but I like the whole project. But this one in particular, I thought was cool because, you know, past Prime Wayne be a hit or miss, but I felt like this was a hit, so I had to highlight it.
2: Okay,
1: you said this the game?
2: Mm-hmm. Yeah, it's off the game album.
1: Oh, right. Yeah, that's fire.
3: Okay, cool. Next, I'm going to get into Rhapsody's project, which is also fire, and it dropped last Friday. But after listening to it, I'm really gravitating towards this record called Black Love. Charlamagne, don't make no jokes.

0: I love you a little differently. Yeah. I love her.
1: I'm going to tell you something about Rhapsody. Like, this new album is the evolution of Rhapsody as an artist. Like you can tell, and we talked about it when she was up here, she shed a lot between Please Don't Cry and this new album, and it really reflects in the music.
2: And I think just, like, overall packaging, aesthetically. Like,
1: absolutely.
2: I really don't got no notes. Mm-hmm. I've been loving it, so salute to Rap. And Malice had a really dope verse on there, too.
1: He did.
3: Big cousin, period.
2: All right, next, I'm going to keep it with the woman spitters. Amaretta the Great got a new joint called Widow.
0: Oh, she back.
3: Yeah.
0: Hey, I want to, come on, brother, and that's the hook.
3: That's my girl.
1: No, it's not like she rapping. Why she don't put more music up?
0: She had took a break for a second. I don't know what happened.
3: I know. Following her story on Love & Hip Hop, she had like...
1: She was on Love & Hip Hop?
3: Yeah.
1: She
3: did Love & Hip Hop Atlanta. I think she did like a season or two or something like that.
0: It was quick,
3: she did. Yep, it was quick. She did like a season or two. She would pop in and pop out. But I know it was like some stuff, like what our family she was going through with. Hopefully all of that is resolved. But I know that may be the reason why she took a break. She was just trying to get everything together with her family, her mom, sisters, and all that.
1: She's tough.
0: She been fire.
3: Yeah, she is. Like, I always thought that she was the female version of Lil Baby. That's how she was spit. When he first came out, she was
1: spitting. I'm going to be honest with you.
3: What's good?
0: What?
1: I'm a runaway nicer than Lil Baby.
0: Oh, I was about to say.
1: I'm talking about rap. I thought it was about to be Amaretta. She's way nicer than Lil Baby. And being consistent, just straight off the Instagram, setting the phone up.
0: Amaretta go in. Yeah.
1: Lil Baby dope, but Amaretta can rap.
3: Yeah, well, maybe I meant like the consistency, because remember he kept dropping. She used to drop freestyles like that, put out that music like that.
0: I love her. I'm happy she back.
3: She was the only one that was like keeping up with

0: with him, like his consistency at that time when he kept dropping like that. And she got ish to say.
1: Love her.
0: So, yeah.
2: Yeah. All right. So let's get into, we're going to keep it with the females, but this next one is a R&B artist from, I believe she's from Long Island. No, Staten Island. And this record's called Head of My Class. She just dropped her project last Friday.

0: Yeah, I like it.
1: I like her tone.
0: Yeah, I do. I mean, I like the music. Mm-hmm. I like the instrumental. I mean, I like her too, but I think the music makes her voice too. It compliments her. You know what I mean? Compliments her voice. Yeah.
2: No, Abby's dope. And she's really popping it. Ladies, if you're in the mood to pop it, I think you should put on Abby's project.
3: What does popping it mean? Tell Unc what popping it means.
2: Popping it, like talking that talk, you know, gassing yourself
3: yeah.
2: up.
3: Got
2: like,
3: you, got you, got you, got you, got you.
0: What was that sample? Was that Victoria Monet?
1: Put it on mama.
0: Yeah, it's like the like horns.
3: I don't believe no girl when they talk about popping it unless they put a picture up with no filter.
2: Oh.
0: I don't get it.
1: What?
2: Why you gotta be all that though?
3: Because you're not really popping
1: you
3: it if you need filtered, a filter.
1: Charlamagne.
3: I do not use a filter.
1: Baby, it be the powder and all the skin stuff.
0: You yeah, I don't do right
2: it. Now. Yeah. You put on every
3: I put
2: minutes.
3: Lotion on. Well, I don't know why y'all took so offense
1: because
3: if y'all was really popping it, you
1: because
3: wouldn't
1: it's
3: care. You
1: some,
3: know
1: no,
3: mean?
1: Because some of the, I mean, I can post a picture, no
3: exactly.
1: I could go live, no filter, still look good. But it are, there are
3: it.
1: But there are some girlies that do the filters, and you know, I mean,
3: and maybe cosmetically challenged.
0: A little enhancement.
2: You know? About to shame me in a filter.
0: Remember that time when Envy was on Zoom and he put that damn filter on? He had them fake ass eyebrows on, and you know,
3: looking dumb as hell.
0: Yes, he was like, I. My daughter did not. No. Your daughter got her own laptop. You're lying. Period. It's stupid.
2: Well, if y'all like those records, make sure you follow me at Nyla Simone, NYLASYMONEEE. And make sure you guys tap into the certified playlist. Just click the link in bio. Scroll all the way down. You'll see it say certified playlist. Just and all the songs that you just heard are there, plus all the other new joints that dropped today.
3: And salute to Suave, man. I see Suave, he put out the verse that I wrote for him for R2-D2.
1: Bro.
3: And that wasn't my best work. You know what I'm saying? I only wrote 8 bars, though. He wrote the other 8 bars. But, you know, that was one of those times where he did such a good job on the hook that I let him write his own verse. And I really should have took more control of that verse.
1: Charlamagne, please relax.
3: But I see that he put it out this morning because he, you know, he popping it.
1: Baby, stick to the books and positive notes. We don't believe you. You need more people.
3: Yeah, he
2: you
3: popping.
2: Know what? You learn fast.
3: All right. When we come back, it's the People's Choice Mix. I don't know why, because Envy's not even here.
0: We throw it back on a Friday.
3: Yeah, we throw it back on a Friday.
0: Yes.
3: We don't even know what the
0: throw
3: hell
0: it back,
3: Envy.
0: Baby. Throw
3: this
0: it
3: is
0: back.
3: So crazy.
0: Envy
3: not even here. All right. But it's the breakfast.

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Let's go to weekends here.

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2: Donkey of the day for Friday, August 28th is the People's Donkey. You know, this is the part of the show where we allow you on Fridays to call in and give somebody the credit they deserve for being stupid. You can give somebody the biggest hee-haw. So, good morning. Who's this?
3: This is Tony. Good morning.
2: Tony, who you want to give the biggest hee-haw to, Tony?
3: I want to give the biggest hee-haw to those folks in the state of South Carolina, your home state, that drive down the street and put their emergency flashers on in inclement weather. And the law clearly states that you don't do it. Backing up traffic, they act like they don't know how to drive.
2: Why are they putting their hazard lights on? To let you know that they're going slow?
3: Well, I don't know why they put them on. It's against the law. But they do it and back the traffic up.
2: Oh.
3: Flying you, all kinds of stuff over there. They just don't know how to drive. They don't know the rules.
2: Okay.
3: And then got so bad that the commercial drivers are doing it now.
2: Damn. All right. Well, thank you for calling, my brother. Good morning. Who's this?
4: Good morning. This is Will from D.C.
2: Will from D.C. Who you want to get the biggest hee-haw to, Will?
4: Man, Donald Trump and the United States Postal Service.
2: Talk to me.
4: So, basically, I don't know if you guys heard that Donald Trump wants to privatize the Postal Service.
2: Mm. Yeah.
4: So the Postal Service is against being privatized because you know that we have like layoff protection.
2: Yes, sir.
4: So also I'm a shop steward. So we had a meeting on Tuesday and the post office basically told us on Tuesday that they're not going to give us any type of new contract, which is going to affect our benefits and affect our raises basically until Donald Trump is out of office because they're not sure if they're going to get government funding. So possibly we're not going to get a raise or any new benefits, no new contract for the next two and a half years until Donald Trump is out of office.
2: Meanwhile, you got to sit back watching the President of the United States of America and his family get fat while you starve.
4: Basically, yeah.
2: That's a
4: while we out here in the rain, sleet, and snow, delivering mail or dealing with customers at the front window, whatever the case is, whatever your job is in the Postal Service, we got to sit back and suffer while he sit back collecting the check and living a great life.
2: That is hard. I really want to talk to the people who voted for Donald Trump because they thought he was going to make the economy better. They can't be continuing to lie to themselves at this point. There's just no way.
4: Yeah, exactly, yeah.
2: Well, thank you for calling, my brother. Good morning. Who's this?
5: Hey, this is Kevin Hart. Charlamagne, the real Kevin Hart.
2: Well, the real Kevin Hart is, his picture is on our door, sir. The Kevin Hart that I know. But how old are you?
5: I'm 52. 2 weeks ago,
2: oh,
5: I turned
2: shoot.
5: 52.
2: Damn, you know what? You might, you know, if you got here before the Kev that we know, so you might be the real Kevin Hart.
5: That's exactly what I'm talking about.
2: That's right.
5: This morning, I want to give Jess Don't Get a Day.
2: Who, Jess Hilarious?
5: Yup.
2: She's not in here to defend herself, but go ahead. Carry on. The floor is yours.
5: So 2 weeks ago when I called in, I gave her my website address. And so she typed it in, and at the end, she said, it's not a real website.
6: Okay.
5: And so when she first started, Jess, when you first started, Charlamagne was grinding you up for not being able to read.
2: That never happened.
5: And I had your back.
6: So what am I getting? What am I getting donkey for again? Because what?
5: Because you went to my website 2 weeks ago, and at the end you said it's not a real website.
6: Okay.
2: What's the name of your website?
6: And why would I say that? Because what? I must have typed it in, and it wasn't a real website. So now give it to me again.
5: No.
2: What's the?
5: I think you misspelled it, Jess.
2: What is
5: I
2: the
5: hate
2: website?
5: To say that.
6: Okay.
2: What is it?
6: No. Don't hate to say it. Just give me the website.
5: Friends, plural, turned, past tense, family. Friends turned family.
6: Friends. What's the second word?
5: Turned.
2: You said friends?
6: Spell it.
5: Yeah, no. Friends, turned, family.
2: You don't know how to spell friends?
6: Like, I don't think you know how to spell nothing. I asked him to spell it. Friends, turned, family.
5: Yes. Friendsturnedfamily.com.
2: What word do you need help spelling with this? In this?
6: That's
2: right?
6: Not even what, I don't even, I. Yeah, it's here now, but I'm just saying, I don't even think he gave me that website. It had to be something else. I must have thought he said something else.
2: No, he spelled it, and I typed it, and it was wrong.
6: I did
2: the same. He said friends, so I thought he meant friends twice. So I typed it in, and that didn't come up.
6: Right, and you was about to say it's not a real website, too.
2: That's very true.
6: Hmm.
2: I thought you said friends twice.
6: He is crazy. I see
2: I'm
6: it now.
2: I typed it in friends, friends, turn family, and nothing came up.
6: Yeah, he must not have spelled it the last time. That's why I ain't trying to come at you. I didn't
5: spell it the last time. But look, Jeff,
6: right.
5: I will take back your donkey today if you just tell the listeners that it's a real website.
6: Yo, it is a real website, bro. FTF.
5: Yes!
6: FTF. FriendsTurnFamily.com.
2: What's it about,
6: right,
2: brother?
5: So it's about friendships that have turned into like family ships.
6: I love it.
5: So if you go to the website, look at the tab WTF. What the F is WFTF?
2: Yes, sir.
6: Yep, FTF.
5: And then scroll down. That's me. I'm the real Kevin Hart.
6: Oh, yeah, I do remember. Okay. It's a movement and a lifestyle built around the idea that some of the strongest families are the ones we choose.
2: I love that, by the way, my brother. I love that. I agree with that wholeheartedly.
6: I like the hats. Now, I like the merch. It's fire.
5: Can I get y'all some merch?
2: I'll send it up, brother. I see the hoodies with the FTF on it.
6: I like the hats, too. Fire.
5: Okay. Let me know how to get it to you.
2: We're going to put you on hold, and Eddie, our producer, he gonna get your address.
6: And I'm sorry, Kevin.
5: You all good. And remember, Jess, I'm a Morgan State alum. Morgan State, stand up.
6: I remember the real Kevin Hart, Morgan State alum, man. I'm sorry. You're right. FTF.
5: All good. I appreciate y'all.
2: Thank you, Kev. Appreciate you. Good morning. Who's this?
6: He's very knocked my head off.
7: Good morning to you, beautiful people. This is Michelle and Chris again.
2: Hey, Michelle.
6: Good morning, Michelle.
7: And my son is going to give the honors. Again, I pray to God. Go ahead, baby. Tell him who you're giving donkey of the day.
2: Who you want to get the biggest donkey to?
7: The boy, Cool Chris.
2: What's up, Cool
7: Chris? I'm glad we give the donkey of the day to my favorite coach at Cape Blewett. At Kent State High School, Coach D.P. Davenport.
2: What did your coach do to you that you're giving him donkey today?
7: We've had our little rivalries since eighth grade. It's been ups, some downs. But frankly, it's just a personal vendetta with the beard. Like, does he wash it? Like, it really doesn't look like it.
2: Oh, you told him his beard stink?
6: Oh.
7: Mm-hmm.
2: Oh, man. Yeah, that'll set somebody up.
6: Yeah.
2: You tell somebody their beard stink.
7: Okay, this is going to be a lot. But Charlamagne and Jess and Envy, I want to personally thank all of you. Thank you. We called in about a week ago, and you brought us lunch. And after buying us lunch, a lot of the autistic moms and just the autistic family came together, and they did their thing for us. And I just want to give a very special thank you to all of you that gave to Diva of Design. I am a teacher at Kip Inspire Academy. So everything that I received went back into my classroom.
6: Mm-hmm.
7: And I would love for you guys to check me out on social media. My whole theme this year is Pandora, and I see them and they belong. And I teach 6th through 8th grade. And these kids are doing amazing things. I do dub myself as a dopest art teacher at Kip St. Louis.
6: Nice.
7: But please come check us out. And also to you, Charlamagne, we have a breakfast club at our school for the young men that just need that extra push.
2: Uh-huh.
7: It's headed up by Coach Dean Dockett. And he would just love. For you to send a video message or anything that you can, but he's been doing this for some years for these young men, and it's just taken off. Like, everything about them is excellent, and I really stand, it's because of you guys and what the work that you guys do, how you guys have your boots on the ground, and just everything that you're doing for our community. We need that so much right now.
2: Well,
7: I need to definitely give you some love, girl, because these young ladies have a force to look at and understand what excellence looks like, what a phenomenal woman looks like, what laughter looks like, and what keeping it cute looks like. So thank you.
6: Yes, ma'am. Thank you, babe.
2: Can we, I want to send a video in. Can I sponsor breakfast for that group one day, too?
6: Oh, that's dope.
2: Jesus Christ,
6: Red.
2: Red.
6: Ask for her to call back.
2: That was crazy. Please call back. I would like to send a video to y'all, and I would like to sponsor breakfast for that that group. Please call back. That was Donkey of the Day, the People's Donkey. We do that every Friday, 1-800-585-1051.
6: What do you do as a gym teacher when one of your autistic kids give you Donkey of the Day, y'all?
2: You can't do nothing.
6: Nothing.
2: You got to just walk.
6: You better not do
2: that's
6: nothing.
2: That's right. A goddamn thing. All right. When we come back, we got the positive note. It's the world's most dangerous morning show, The Breakfast Club.

0: Yes, it's the world's most dangerous morning show, The Breakfast Club. DJ Envy, Jess Hilarious, Charlamagne the God, LL Cool Bay, Lauren LaRosa is here as well. Envy's been on vacation all week. Jess, she had to go run out to catch a flight. You can catch her at the Helium Comedy Club in Indianapolis, Indiana, all weekend. She's got shows. Today's the 28th, right?
1: Yeah, she got shows today and tomorrow.
0: So she's got shows tonight at 7 and 9:15, and then tomorrow at 7 and 9:15. So go check her out, Indianapolis, Helium Comedy Club. Jess Hilarious will be there all weekend. What you got going on, Lauren? I know it's your mom's B-Day.
1: It is my mom's birthday, so we are going to, I'm not going to say we're going, but we're going to spend the weekend together. She actually wanted to go see a comedy show, so we're going to do that. We're going to go have some dinner. I'm just going to spend some time this weekend. I'm also, happy birthday to my cousin Artie. It's her birthday as well, so I'm headed to D.C. tonight to hang out with my cousins. And then, you know, we're just going to be turning up all weekend.
0: Okay.
1: But also, this weekend, we are dropping our interview on The Latest with Lauren LaRosa, the podcast. It should be live literally right now as you're listening to this. Part one of my interview with Donnell Jones. It's one of the first few interviews he's done since that Versus. I did, and I asked him, did he see our critique on the Versus? He did not, but he did see some of the other stuff. So we talked about it. And, you know, the waist trainer and or not that they said he had on. They said he had on like some body structure and stuff under his white shirt.
0: Oh, I didn't know
1: about
0: that.
1: All that? No. We got into that and just how people thought he sounded. And he was honest about, you know, you have some good days, you have some bad days.
0: Damn.
1: So check out The Latest with Lauren LaRosa, the podcast this weekend, y'all.
0: 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And we'll be back with the positive note. It's The Breakfast Club.

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1: Yes, it's the world's most dangerous morning show, The Breakfast Club. DJ Envy, Jess Hilarious, Charlamagne Tha God, LL Cool B, Lauren LaRosa is here as well. And I want to remind everybody that my 6th annual Mental Wealth Expo is happening 10-10. Okay, that's October 10th at the Joel and Diane Bloom Wellness and Event Center in Newark, New Jersey. Salute to my good sister, Debbie Brown. She's curating all the programming this year. And this year, we are focused on nothing but solutions, okay? We're focused on nothing but pathways to healing. So if you want to be there, you know it's a free event. Just go to mentalwealthexpo.com and RSVP to be there. And we'll see you on World Mental Health Day, October 10th at the Joel and Diane Bloom Wellness and Event Center in Newark, New Jersey. Now, the positive note is simply this, man. Sometimes kindness is simply letting people enjoy what makes them happy without correcting, judging, or making them feel silly for it. That's something that I'm constantly working on, okay? It's new to me as well, but it's something that I've learned and I want to share because I'm working on it in real time. You don't have to understand someone's joy to respect it. Let people be themselves, okay? The most underrated act of kindness is letting people be. Let them mispronounce a word, which I do quite often. Let them talk too much about a show they love, which Jess Hilarious does quite often. Or let them get excited about something you don't understand. Okay, which is Lauren LaRosa's life. I don't understand it, but she's excited about it, so I'm just letting her be. Okay,
2: you do not let me be, baby. That is one thing you don't let me is be.
1: Everyone has something that lights them up. Okay, everybody has something that lights them up. Let them shine, even if it's not your thing. Y'all have a great weekend. We'll see you on Monday.
2: Yes, sir.
1: It's the world's most dangerous morning show, The Breakfast Club.
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1: Hey, y'all. 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

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Yeah.

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3: Good Friday morning to you and TGIF from the WAFE First Alert Weather Center. For today, a much lesser chance of showers and storms, only a 20% chance in the afternoon. You don't even have to bring the rain gear, a mainly dry day. Not bad temperature-wise. We'll get a high of 93, no heat advisory. So yeah, quiet weather, nice day to close out the work week. Friday night, your Friday evening plans looking good, partly cloudy, dry, mild, overnight low 73 degrees. Going into the weekend, your outdoor weekend plans are definitely looking fine. Saturday, I've got it mostly sunny. I don't even have a chance of rain Saturday, 93 for the high. Sunday, only a 20% chance. Yeah, so you're looking good for your Saturday and your Sunday plans. Once again, from the WAFB First Alert Weather Center, I'm meteorologist Jared Silverman.
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0: 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A lot of people missing out on their funds because it's spam likely. I might be spam likely. 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And if you're answering it's not me, just hang up. 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
1: 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It's attorney Walter Gabriel with Walter Gabriel Injury Lawyers. You've registered your tickets to see Ye at the Caesar Superdome, and I'm hooking you up with a pair of tickets.
2: Hello. All right, how are you? Ooh, I got texted. I sure did. It's the radio station. What I want? Oh. Lakeisha Fenton? I am from Baton Rouge, Louisiana. What? This Friday. Okay. This Friday. Look at God. I'm excited. Let me get my card together. Okay. All right. So what else did I get? What's all my winnings? Let's talk about my winnings.
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0: 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So keep it locked.
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1: 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I got Fly on the way with Swag Surfing. Lord, Lil Weezy, Please Say the Baby. But you know, I got more, like this Lotto and Doja Cat with their latest, Okay.

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0: 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I got Headband with Boo, and here's Jalen Chords with My Boo. So, hey, Boo.
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Max 94.1, Baton Rouge's official number one for hip hop and R&B. It's the voice inside your speaker box, LaTangela Faye. 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I had the time of my life just being a part of the atmosphere, being a part of the movement, serving as a moderator and assisting in seeing everything come together and hearing the why, hearing from the chancellors, hearing from all of the students. It's amazing. And you still have time to find out more of the things that's popping off for Southern University Systems by logging on to sugiveday.org. The campaign is still in full effect, so are you in? These are questions that need real answers. Log on, sugiveday.org. I got Dave and Tim's on the way. The latest from Cardi and DaBaby will pop that thing on Max 94.1.

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Let's get the party started. 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

0: 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Number one for hip-hop and R&B. Mike Clark Jr. with Cups in the Air, giving all the essence of a game day activation. And it's about that time, too. Jaguar Nation, oh, we're going to get a first look. Saturday is going down, Birmingham Football Classic. They're bringing HBCU football to the Magic City and Southern University. Our Jags are going to take on Alabama State Hornets. It's all the game day energy, from the marching bands to the tailgate, 50-yard line, end zones, fifth quarter. It's up. 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
5: First Alert Weather Center with an update to your forecast. Hopefully you enjoyed yesterday when we didn't reach 90 degrees for a daytime high, because we're climbing into the mid-90s this afternoon as we stay mainly dry. Can't rule out a spotty shower or two this afternoon, but most expected to remain dry on this Friday, so expect your evening plans to be just fine. Temperatures falling down from the 90s into the 80s. It'll be a warm and humid start to Saturday morning, expecting morning lows in the mid-70s. Another mainly dry weather day on Saturday with just a spotty shower during the afternoon being possible. So outdoor plans are a go, but take the heat into consideration as highs reach the mid-90s and feels like temperatures reach the low triple digits. For Sunday, slightly better chance of rain. We'll call for a few isolated showers. Still, your outdoor plans should be okay. We'll see temperatures once again remaining hot, highs in the mid-90s after a morning start in the mid-70s.
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Max 94.1, Baton Rouge's official number one for hip hop and R&B. Here's T.I. and Summer Walker with And Won't.

0: Max 94.1, Baton Rouge's official number one for hip hop and R&B. T.I. and Summer Walker pairing up with that and won't. Probably the dynamic duo we didn't see coming, but hey, now that they're here, it makes sense. We're going to hook you up with your chance to be on that yard, especially for the first home game. It's back on the bluff, and it's about that time, right? New era to fuck around and find out. It's going to be a time. And as you want to get there, you want to bring your family with you. 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Coming up, I do have more of your requests. I got that French Montana and Max B. I'm going to take it back a tad with Plies and T-Pain. 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
1: 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It's attorney Walter Gabriel with Walter Gabriel Injury Lawyers. You've registered your tickets to see Ye at the Caesar Superdome, and I'm hooking you up with a pair of tickets.
2: Hello. All right, how are you? Ooh, I got texted. I sure did. It's the radio station. What I want? Lakeisha Bennett. I am from Baton Rouge, Louisiana. What? This Friday. Okay. This Friday. Look at God. I'm excited. Let me get my card together. Okay. All right. So what else I get? What's all by winning?
1: Congratulations from Walt.
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nothing about a conservative regular girl that still can be thorough as don't need you. 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Mistakenly, nobody been in a bag, but how many bodies done been in her bag?

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0: Max 94.1, Baton Rouge's official number one for hip hop and R&B. It's your girl, LaTangela. I've teamed up with Gordon McKernan Injury Attorneys, with Gordon Gives and Tan Cares, highlighting nonprofit organizations and community stakeholders that's always going above and beyond in order to get it done. Now, if you know of some of these nonprofits, if you work with some of these nonprofits and would like to nominate them, drop me a line at LaTangela@getgordon.com. And also, we're looking for those creatives, too. You know, we're running out of ideas to put on these billboards. And right now, Gordon has brought back his annual billboard design competition. Not only do you get to win some cash prizes, but you get to see your design on all of these billboards across the state. Yeah, go ahead. Log on. Check it out. You have until September 20th to submit it. We have two categories, one for the children and one for the adults. I tried to slide my little stick figure design in there with the children's category, but no, it's age appropriate. So I just gotta do what I gotta do and wish for the best. So get registered and submit yours as well. We got Gordon. Now let's get it done. Being brought to you in part by Gordon Gives and Tan Cares with Max 94.1.
1: 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It's attorney Walter Gabriel with Walter Gabriel Injury Lawyers. You've registered your tickets to see Ye at the Caesar Superdome, and I'm hooking you up with a pair of tickets.
2: Hello. All right, how are you? Ooh, I got texted. I sure did. It's the radio station. What I want? Oh, Lakeisha Fenton? I am from Baton Rouge, Louisiana. What? This Friday. Okay. This Friday. Look at God. I'm excited. Let me get my card together. Okay. All right. So what else did I get? What's all my winnings? That's all my winnings.
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with rear view mirrors, they dip as quick as they can. 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

About to get you there. Right now, it's a lot going on. I got my people going to see Ye tonight in the city. I got my people. I have my people. Heading to Birmingham.

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You need a great excuse. Now, I need to see your permission slip. 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
3: Good Friday afternoon to you. Westbound I-10 between Acadian Thruway and Dalrymple. We're seeing a little slow in a couple extra minutes. Westbound I-10 Highland to the New Bridge for a 16-minute ride. 12 minutes southbound 110 from 190 to I-10, about a 6-minute delay. And stop and go flow outbound I-10, LA 415 to Highland, 44 minutes and a 29-minute delay. Lobdell to Dalrymple is where we're seeing that slowing. I'm Michael Higgins. Traffic accident, call attorney Tony Clayton and Associates, 344-7000.
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24: 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It's your girl, Jess Hilarious, from the Most Dangerous Morning Show, The Breakfast Club. 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
25: L-O-V-E, Michelle.
26: Yeah, I keep thinking about the singer.
27: Thank you, Mama.
25: Something yes, that's me. Heart. Y'all want me to
26: something
25: sing?
26: No. Yes, I do. Actually, I do for $200. I actually do want a little tune. I do. I would love it. Yes, I would, actually.
25: Where are my skimming at?
26: Hey.
25: Hey.
27: Oh, my goodness.
26: Let's go.
27: All right, Michelle.
26: All right, Michelle.
27: I was going to give you 20 until you started singing. Now I'm going to give you 19.
25: Oh, my gosh. Stop playing with me.

0: 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You know who's got your back.
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0: R&B, and if you asking, was I singing along? Of course I was. I love singing that song on this Friday in the Capital City. What's happening with you and yours, baby? We locked in. And you know, anytime my girl Tangie is out, she gets tired of me asking her to hook me up with wherever she at. And she know I want the furniture. I want it. You know what I'm saying, Tangie? I got to have it. You know, give me something that I, hey. So I hit her off, hey. Time to go in. And that's, it's not over, because Tangie can get you what you need right now. And she's representing live. What's happening with you, Tangie?
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2: 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You've registered your tickets to see Ye at the Caesar Superdome, and I'm hooking you up with a pair of tickets.
3: Hello. All right, how are you? Ooh, I got texted. I sure did. It's the radio station. What I want? Lakeisha Stanton? I am from Baton Rouge, Louisiana. What? This Friday? Okay. This Friday. Look at God. I'm excited. Let me get my card together. Okay. All right. So what else I get? Well, it was all by winning.
2: Congratulations from Walt.
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0: Change Men Conference is today. We was talking about it a few weeks ago, but now it is arrived today at Elevate Worship Center at 7 p.m., man. We got a big event coming. Listen, I need all the men to arrive. I need y'all to be in the building. Listen, y'all always go to a place where you get things taken away from you. Why not go somewhere today where something can be added to you? Listen, I need you in the building. Me and my friend, me and my pastor, Pastor Adam here today, man. I'm going to let him speak with y'all. But yeah, I need to see y'all soon today.
1: Pastor Adam, how you doing, sir?
2: How y'all doing, my brother? It's good. It's great to be here. But just to echo what my brother Minister Malachi said, man, it's a perfect time. I'm talking about for men to come out and experience the word of God, experience the presence of God. It's so important that men understand the power that God has given them. We're walking around powerless when God has given us power, and we're created in his image and likeness as men. There's power. And it's so important when you get men together to see the presence of God in them. There's strength in that. And so I encourage every man to come out tonight. We're not just trying to woo you, but we're trying to impact your life. We're trying to get you to leave with something. You may come in one way, but we pray to God that you leave another way, that you leave changed, whole, and healed of everything that's holding you back. There's some things that hold you back, but tonight I pray and I prophesy that the word of God will change you. You're going to be a changed man tonight. Amen.
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1: Okay.
0: You know, be on time. You could come about 6:35, 6:40, but yeah, be in the place 7 p.m.
1: That's what I'm talking about right there. That's what I'm talking about.
3: 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Y'all go see my people, check them out. 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
10: Good Friday afternoon. Traffic is crawling 110 southbound between Capital Access and I-10 right now. Stop and go flow westbound I-10 College Drive to Perkins, Highland to the new bridge, 3 extra minutes. And outbound I-10 LA-415 to Highland, it's 49 minutes, a 34-minute delay. Lobdell to 110 is where we're seeing the traffic just crawl right now. 5 extra minutes eastbound Florida Boulevard, Airline to Denham Springs for a 17-minute ride. I'm Michael Higgins. Traffic accident call. 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

0: Hey, we keeping it rolling, Jeezy. We keeping it rolling. What you got, baby?
1: Hey, you already know, man. We still rocking, man. Miss Killer gave me a call and she said, Jeezy, it's been a while. I know I've been MIA, but I'm back. When these two people right here, I'm about to say get together, it's something dang. But guess what, man? This food so good. I don't eat meat. So I only had to get some of the pancakes and stuff. But when I tell you, food so good, man, listen to me. He'll make you stalk. He'll make you be all up in his refrigerator. He be home. You be washing the dishes for him. Wonder what's going on. Work for hire. Man, we got City Boy, one of the hottest DJs in Baton Rouge right now, working every day of the week. Who you know work 10 days a week and they only got 7? It's City Boy. Like a what? You know what it is. And we got Chef Odom, man. Tomorrow is going down, man. DJ City Boy, y'all let him know what's going on.
2: Like a dog, you know what time of day it is, Jeezy. We at Capitol Park tomorrow for my guy, my brother, Chef Odom. We got a special performance going on tomorrow. So tomorrow going to be one of them days, man. We turn it all the way up. I don't think we're going to turn down. I know when Odom come, usually when he come tap me, he be like, City, City, take me up there. And I'm going to take him up there. What's up, brother?
3: What's going on, Baton Rouge? It's your boy, Chef Odom, the one and only.
0: Yay!
3: This Saturday, tomorrow night, we'll be live at Capitol Park. The biggest Virgo Bass. The ultimate Virgo Bass. Come on, man. Let's go.
0: Hey, Chef Odom ain't bringing me nothing to eat up in here. I'm mad now, man. But we gonna leave it alone, bro.
2: Like a dog, man.
1: Man, y'all know, go see my people tomorrow at Capitol Park, man. Good vibes, good people, and that's them right there. Every Friday, I bring the hottest people in the city. So guess what, man? We got to bring them artists. And it's football season, and he dropping next week. So guess what? We're one of the new Southern Anthem. Wild Card Ace is in the building right now. Ace, let them know what's going on.
4: What's up? It's Wild Card Ace in the building. You can follow me on Instagram at Wild Card Ace. That's WILDCARD_AC3. And I got a new song. It's called SU Over Everything, and it's dropping September 1st. But you can go on Instagram right now, do your reels, do everything that you need to do to let you know what it is, how it's going to be. I'm doing a video. It's a 2-day video. We got it on September 2nd. That's Pretty Wednesday. And we're doing it again on September 5th. That's the first SU home game. We're going to be on the Bluff. We're going to be in the stadium and outside the stadium. And on Pretty Wednesday, we're going to be in the back by the band. That's where you can catch us at. It's your boy, Wild Card A.
1: Man, y'all know what it is. Southern, get ready, man. Listen to me. We got a lot going on. And tonight, man, you know we vibing out. We at the mansion. Shout out to Dial It and the whole crew. The College Experience, man. We got a big old party. Y'all come see us, man. But like I tell y'all each and every week, man, you trying to get tatted, go see my dog Chico at Team Inc. He going to get you tatted. You looking for a dentist, Moses Family Dentist, located at 176 North Airline Highway, Gonzales, Louisiana, Sweet B. Get out of Tupan today. You trying to get them Dixie Cups. Amazing Colors got you right. And I heard they're working on something for the winter right now. They might have amazing coffee. But guess what? Go see my people. Ages, we hiring. We just opened a new spot in Denham. So all my people in Denham Springs, Hammond, Ages is here. You're looking for a job? Let them know Jeezy sent you. He going to get you right. You need advertisement? Football season coming. I got the billboards. Tap in. Hit Kane 3 times up. 225-421-9178. Each and every Friday, I'm the Street Friday. Jeezy, make it easy. Believe that.

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Legion Field. Oh man, historical building. 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It's gonna be lit. So be careful on that road. Let Max 94.1 be your soundtrack. And here's a great thing. If you

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2: Inbound, Crescent City Connection, Laurel Street to I-10 West. We're seeing some slow traffic. 190 to I-10 is taking 13 minutes, about a 7-minute delay. LA 415 to Highland, outbound I-10, 48 minutes, a 34-minute delay. Lobdell to 110 is where we're seeing the crawling traffic right now. Southbound Airline Highway from the I-12 to Prairieville, running about 22 minutes, a 9-minute delay, and an extra 13 minutes southbound Bluebonnet from Airline to Highland, 21 minutes total. I'm Michael Higgins, traffic accident, call attorney Tony Clayton and Associates, 344-7000.
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Request lines popping for LMA's on your radio right now. Turn her up loud. Let's go.

down tonight, baby. Yay, live in the Caesar Superdome. And a couple people that asked me, is there still some tickets available? I believe so. I believe so, though. Nope. You know?

0: it up and try to get you some tickets if you didn't win them on the Max or you just don't have them. You know what I'm saying? Get you some tickets and be in the building. Tonight it's going down. Yay. Live in concert, man. It's going to be big, big, big, extra big. 13 years since he's been back to New Orleans, man. So it's going down. I got a lot of heat coming up this hour. Let's do it. Skiller Baby's on the way and a whole lot more. The Crib is live. It's on. It's Max.
1: 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It's attorney Walter Gabriel with Walter Gabriel Injury Lawyers. You've registered your tickets to see Ye at the Caesar Superdome, and I'm hooking you up with a pair of tickets.
2: Hello. All right, how are you? Ooh, I fixed it. I sure did. It's the radio station. What I want. Lakeisha Fenton. I am from Baton Rouge, Louisiana. What? This Friday. Okay. This Friday. Look at God. I'm excited. Let me get my card together. Okay. All right. So what else I get? Well, it was all by winning.
1: Congratulations from Walter.
0: What's happening? It's cool. DJ Super Mike. And I'm inviting you.

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0: hip hop and R&B. Hey, I'm still jamming this Drake album. This thing crazy, man. Iceman. There's something off of it right now. Turn it up loud on the max.
1: Hey, well, yeah.

Caesar Superdome tonight. It's going down big. Miss Lutter, Walter Gabriel, injury attorneys looking out for you, man. You know, and I tell you what, man, he's been hooking you up with some tickets, to say the least. Crazy.

0: up in there kicking it with Chris Powers, you know, giving us that broadcast. So Chris Powers and Eric Randall in the booth now on Q106.5 for the game, the SU game. So you're going to love the broadcast. You're going to love everything that comes with SU football. Turn it up loud and be a part of it, man. We got the Bengals coming up this hour. Well, let's do it. Let's do it. Rick Ross is on the way and a whole lot more. It's Max.
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3: Outbound I-10, LA 415 to Highland, 36 minutes, 21-minute delay. Lobdell to Washington Street is where we're seeing the slowing. 18 minutes, southbound Airline Highway from the I-12 to Prairieville. It's only about a 5-minute delay. Southbound Bluebonnet from Airline to Highland, 10-minute ride, 3 extra minutes there. Stop-and-go flow, eastbound I-10, Lobdell to Washington Street has it really slow from Gross Tate to the 10-12 split as well. I'm Michael Higgins. Traffic accident, call attorney Tony Clayton and Associates, 344-7000.
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1: 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Alley hoop me bands. I'm a slam. 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I like my Mac touching yams.